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2: Respected dear family members, my pranams to you. In the last class on Hindu Dharma, we were discussing about the Vedic messages interlinked with the psychologist experiments carried out on the evolution of terrorism in certain religious group, certain sector of the people, and in certain countries. And they came to the conclusion that in which religion, in which section, in which group of people, individual consciousness, social consciousness, and cosmic consciousness contradict each other, conflict each other, there the terrorism evolves, where the people think only my God is correct, you should follow my God. Only my book is correct, you should follow my book. Only my religion is correct, you should also follow my religion. These type of views, visions and thoughts are the basis of terrorism. That's what we explained in the last class. This type of views of telling that only mine is correct is completely absent in Vedas, where individual consciousness, social consciousness and cosmic consciousness, they complement each other, coexist each other, cooperate each other. That is why we say பசியேம சரதம் ஜீவேம சரதம் சர்வே பவந்து சுகினஹ சர்வே சந்து நிராமயா. தட்ஸ் வை வி சே லோகா சமஸ்தா சுகினோ பவந்து அண்ட் சோ ஆன். டுடே வி ஹாவ் டு எக்ஸ்பிளைன் தி சயின்டிஃபிக் டெம்பர் அண்ட் சயின்ஸ் இன் வேதாஸ். யூ நோ இன் யஜுர்வேதா 40th சாப்டர் 9th லைன், 40th சாப்டர் 9th மந்திர explains that vidyam cha avidyam cha estat veda ubhayam saha avidyaya mrityum teertva vidyaya mrtam ashnati. Vidyam cha avidyam cha, there are two type of veda ubhayam saha, there are two type of knowledge. One, eternal experiential spiritual knowledge known as vidya, eternal experiential spiritual knowledge known as vidya. The other one, external experimentable scientific knowledge, avidya. External experimentable scientific knowledge, avidya. Avidyaya mrityam teertva, we should overcome the problems in our life using the scientific knowledge, avidya. And vidyaya mrtam ashnote, using the spiritual knowledge, we should attain the stability of the mind. We should attain immortality. This is the basic of Indian concept, where science and spirituality integrate. And you can see in the 11th line, 11th mantra, it is given, Andham tama pravishanti ye avidyamupasate. Those who are thinking that science can solve all the human problem, they are leading themselves into blinding darkness. Andham tama pravishanti. Blinding darkness. Tato bhuya ivatetamo yavu vidyayam ridaha. The same thing will happen. Those who think that spirituality can solve all the human problem. So, we can very well say that the spirituality is not the answer for all the questions. The science is not the answer for all the questions. So, the science and spirituality should go hand in hand according to Veda, Yajurveda, 40th chapter, which is also known as Ishavasya Upanishad. And exactly the same thing told by Albert Einstein, the science without religion and a religion without science. One is blind, other is lame. He used the word religion, and in India it is used the spirituality, because we do not have that type of religion here in India. And now another message of Vedas, it tells you that Hiranmayena patrena satyasya vihidam mugam tattvam pushanna bavaruna satya dharmaya drashtaye. If you wanted to see the truth, fact and essence, truth, fact and essence, that is in Sanskrit known as satyam. Satyam is equal to truth, fact and essence. Dharmam is equal to duty, responsibility and privilege. Duty, responsibility and privilege together is known as dharma. So, satya dharmaya drashtaye. For knowing the satyam and dharmam, you should go deep into the subject. Hiranmayena patrena satyasya mugham abhihidam. The truth is covered. Truth is covered with a golden cover. Hiranmayena patrena, golden vessel, golden cover is used for covering the satya and dharma. So whatever shining or glittering or the glowing, what you are seeing from outside is only the shining of the cover, not the shining of the truth and duty, responsibility, privilege. Not the shining, not the real knowledge of the satyam and dharma. If you want to know the real satyam and the real dharma, tatatvam pushanna bavarano satya dharmaya drashte. That cover you have to remove. That cover, tvam, you, pushanna bavarano, with the light of the knowledge, abavarano, remove that. So, removing the cover, according to modern science, removing the cover is known as discover. Removing the cover, according to modern science, is known as discover. In fact, the word discover has come from the 15th mantra of 40th chapter of Yajurveda. So you can see that scientific temper very clearly. Again you can see in Rigveda, Kim Svetva Namka Vosa Vriksha Aaseda Kadamet Svet Kadaseda Shiksha Sakhipya Havishiswadava Swayam Yajaswa Tanvam Mrda Tanvam Mrdana. You should ask the question, why that plant has, that a tree has come there. How those trees came together and a forest has been created. Kim svidh vanam. How that vanam, forest has been created. Ka usa vriksha aasidha. How that plant, that a tree came over there. Kadamitsvit kadhasidha. Before the forest was formed here, how it existed here. Kadasida, how it got converted like this into a forest and what will happen in the future. शिक्षा सखेभ्यः विशेषधा वा. यू शुड आस्क डिस्कस अबाउट ऑल दीज क्वेश्चंस विथ युअर फ्रेंड्स सखिभ्य हविषिस्वधाव. देन यू गो डीप इन टू द सब्जेक्ट एंड धन्वमृदान. यू हैव टू एलिवेट युअर सेल्फ बाई थिंकिंग एंड एक्वायरिंग नॉलेज बाई आस्किंग क्वेश्चन. विश्वदश्चक्षुरुध विश्वदो ओ मुखो विश्वदो वा.

you should search for the answer throughout the world using your eyes. You should watch throughout the world for getting the answer. So, Vishwadaschakshuhu, Vishwadomukho, use your brain for analyzing whatever is happening in this world. Vishwadomukho, Vishwadobahu, use your hands for going deep into the knowledge. You try to understand each and every one of the material existing on the surface of the earth or in front of you. Use your hands for that. Vishwadobahu uda Vishwadaspada. You travel to the extent possible using your legs for inquiring in search of the knowledge. Tam bahu Vishwado mukho Vishwado bahu to the Vishwadaspat tam bahubhyam namadi. Then you will understand that one creator has created all these things. You just worship him, fold your hand and do prostration to him. Tam bahubhyam namadi sampadatrayhi dhyava prithivi janayan deva eka. All the celestial bodies, including the earth, Dhyava, Prithivi, Janayan, those who created that, those things, Deva, Eka, the one and only one God created all these things. All other gods and deities are His manifestations. All other gods and deities are the manifestation of that single creator. This is what the Vedas tell you. And other than this, you can see that in Chandogya Upanishad it is mentioned. From Veda, Chandogya Upanishad it is mentioned. Naka krandanena sarvam karshnaya samvijnadam karshnaya samityeva satyam. Very important, very interesting message. Naka krandana means nail cutter. Nail cutter. Suppose you are seeing a nail cutter in front of you. The moment you see a nail cutter, you should understand that there existed a system for making a nail cutter. The production of the manufacture of the, or the making of the nail cutter was known to the people. There it does not end. If nail cutter making is known, then the metal for making nail cutter is also known. So the purification of the metal is known. So the ores of the metals were known. So the metallurgy of the metal was known. And the temperature needed for producing that particular metal and purification of that metal, that was also known. So everything right from the ores till production of the metal and converting the metal into a nail cutter, all the unit operations right from ores identification to production of the nail cutter, these steps were very well known. That is what you should understand from the observation of a nail cutter. So when I say that nail cutter existed 1000 years ago in India, it automatically means that all the processes needed for the production of the metal and the production of the nail cutter were known in India. So nagakrindanena sarvam karshnayasam vijnatam. Everything about karshnayasam. Karshnayasam means iron. So everything about iron was known. Karshnayasam ityeva satyam. The truth, fact and essence of the nail cutter is that it is made of iron. So the temperature for the purification of iron, the temperature for the metallurgy of the iron from its ores, these are all known. Like that, when you are going through the Vedic messages, Vedic explanations, not merely taking the one meaning,
It has got three meanings. Every Veda mantra has got adhyatmika sandesha, adibhautika sandesha, adidevada sandesha. Adhyatmika artha, adibhautika artha, adidevada artha. These three meanings are there that you should realize whenever you are chanting a Veda mantra. And now you can see in Yajurveda, the science of arithmetic progression is directly given, not indirectly. Arithmetic progression is directly given in Yajurveda, 18th chapter, you can see. Ekachame, tisraschame, panjachame, saptachame, navachame, ekadachachame, trayodachachame, panjadashachame, saptadashachame, navadashachame, ekavigimshatishtame, trayovigimshatishtame, 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So this is an arithmetic progression. Without my explaining the word meanings, you can understand the meaning. So 2, 4, 6, 8, 10, 12 and so on. It goes on one line. Then 1, 3, 5, 7, 7, 9 and so on. Up to 35, beyond which automatically it goes to 4, 8, 12, 16, 20 and so on. Then it goes up to the world. Vajascha, prasavascha, vijascha, kraduscha, suvascha, murthaja, vyashniyascha, amdhyayanascha, amdhyascha, bhuvanascha, bhuvanaschadivadischa. So those who created the whole universe up to that level. So you can see the quantitative numerical tangible numbers are given there. It goes. Similarly, geometric progression is also given. Ekam cha, dasham cha, dasham cha, shatam cha, shatam cha, sahasram cha, sahasram cha, ayudam cha, ayudam cha, prayudam cha, prayudam cha, nyarbhudam cha, arbhudam cha, nyarbhudam cha. When the West was using only 4-digit or 5-digit number, we were using 10 raised to 35 level of number. 10 raised to 35. So the geometrical progression, numerical value utilization in India was so common during the period when Vedas were composed. And similarly, the metals are also mentioned. Sisam Yajurveda, Sisam Chame, Shyamam Chame, Trabush Chame, Urk Chame, Sunrata Chame, Rajadas Chame, Ayam Chame, Swarnam Chame, and like that. Metals are told. When, as I told you, when I was quoting from Chandogya Upanishad, if you are hearing that there existed an ill cutter, then automatically we should come to the knowledge that everything connected with the nail cutter production was known. Similarly, sisam chame, that means about lead, shyamam chame, that means about silver, swarnam chame, about gold, ayas chame, about iron, trabush chame, that is copper alloy. It is known that. So, sisam chame, shyamam chame, trabush chame, urk chame, sudrata chame, variety of metals. These are all mentioned in Yajurveda, which might have composed during 4000 BC. You know, 4012 October 4th, 4012 October 4th, Adam and Eve were born. Adam and Eve were born 4012 October 4th. But far, far before that, the Vedas were composed. So the story of Adam and Eve, as Vatican Pope said, is a fraud story. Nothing to do with that one. So far before Adam and Eve was born, you can see these Vedas were composed.
சிமிலர்லி

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Don't worry about what English people said. They always wanted to bring down the historical figure of India after Adam and Eve, because they were all Christians. They never wanted to see anything beyond Adam and Eve. So always they say Vedas were composed 1500 BC or 1000 BC, or Puranas were composed after Jesus Christ. These are all their common way of shouting to see that one Indian knowledge is far after Jesus Christ and like that. That is needed for their ruling India, for denigrating Indians and for belittling Indians and for degrading Indians. That type of explanations were needed during then. But now we can go as per V.S.R. Rao's archaeological evidence, etc., where in Lodhal, Ahmedabad, you can see an industrial estate functioned fully, existed during 3500 BC. World over people accepted it. 3500 BC, industrial estate, still now you can see there if you are going to Lodhal. It's preserved nicely, but archaeological excavation and studies were carried out by Professor V.R. Rao in collaboration with Cambridge University, UK. So, if you go back to the Vedic textbook, you can see that all type of agricultural products, Yavashtame, Mashashtame, Tila. Yavam means barley, Masha means black gram, Tila means gingerly, Yavashtame, Mashashtame, Tilashtame, Mudgashtame, Mudga is horse gram, Mudgashtame, Galvashtame, Goduma, Goduma means wheat, Masurashtame, Masur dal, Saffron dal, Masurashtame, Priyangavashtame, Navashtame, Fenugreek, Melavashtame, that is another type of Fenugreek, mustard, and Nivarashtame, special type of paddy, rice. So many agricultural products have been explained. Why that agricultural products explanation has become important now when I explain it to you? Only thing that many of the agriculturists or the scientists used to say that when all these agricultural products came to India from Africa or some other country, they always label that nothing originally existed in India. Everything came from outside. This is the philosophy followed by Jawaharlal Nehru, his family, and the scientists who supported him and who studied in Cambridge or Oxford. So naturally their thoughts, their DNA has been fabricated according to the Western knowledge, who ruled India, who wanted to rule India for as many centuries as possible. And their philosophy got copied here by the Jawaharlal Nehru University professors and the so-called atheist and the so-called semi-atheist who followed Jawaharlal Nehru through Aryan invasion theory and all type of nonsense. So our knowledge, Yojana.

0: May Brihaspati bestow on us auspiciousness. All this was explained to you before, and we are moving on to Prashnopanishad. First question is all about prana. The question was asked, what sustains this entire universe? And the answer was given that two principles, prana and rayi. Prana is a spirit, rayi is matter. And these two are given in different, in an allegorical manner. Prana is the sun, apana is the moon. Prana, spirit and matter. And with deeper understanding, matter doesn't matter. Just like you give a quick judgment on the sun. Sun, there are two types. Sun up there alone. Then the sun manifesting in so many colors. Rainbows, shimmering water, reflected suns in so many jars. Countless expressions of the sun. All these countless expressions, they point to Rayi, the world of matter. Prana, the sun. Sun and all these emanations from the sun. First stage, you keep the distinction between the two to help your mind to follow the sadhana. But as you advance, you go on understanding that the world that you experience through your senses, that world is little compared to the world that you experience through your mind, through your sentiments. That world again becomes little compared to the world that you experience through your understanding, through clarity of your intellect. That world also becomes insignificant when you go beyond the intellect and ego. Then you have gone beyond all these illuminations. You have come right to the sun. And of course, you know, you can't stay there away from the sun. You get blended with the sun. The simile gives you a horrible picture. The reality, you become blended with God. Then in that state, matter doesn't matter. All the matter that you have gone through has not been real. Sun was never limited, never confined. So keeping that picture in view, presently, the Guru is going on giving a guidance of pranopasana. It's easy for your mind to think of prana. Prana is a life, life of life. It is that prana that sustains your body-mind complex. And you can't live without that prana even for a moment. But it is the same prana that sustains this entire universe. The very same subtle mystic vitality that is shining through the sun, that is handling the course of the earth around the sun, and all the functions of the stars. All this is immense. Even if you just focus your mind only on little things around you, that very intelligence, that very vitality that allows every seed to grow, that has painted the wings of the butterfly, that has created wonderful wings, feathers of the peacock, behold the lilies of the field. All this, the very same prana is sustaining you. Shouldn't you be happy? Through your prana, you are in touch with all that is in the universe. But as you listen to it, now you allow yourself to move towards that goal by practicing integral yoga in daily life. Your movement will not be just a straight line. It will be always fluctuating. But you must realize your movement is not one-dimensional. In other words, your progress is not measured by how you feel day by day. because your feeling goes on changing. One day, a little negative, another day, a little positive, third day, you don't know positive or negative. But in spite of all that, a deeper conviction, you are doing sadhana. You are doing your japa, you are keeping up with your schedule, you are focusing your attention on doing your duties. Integral yoga, karma yoga, doing your duties. Bhakti yoga, developing quality of feeling. Injecting into your feeling world love of God. Why people are lovable? God is in them. Why anything is lovable? Actually, you are loving God through name and form. Your feeling should become magnanimous. You shouldn't allow hatred to enter into it, jealousy to corrode it, and any narrow-mindedness to bring stink to it. That again is ideal, quickly said. But you can't develop it immediately, no matter how much you listen to it. There lies again the need of patience. A child is told, you have to grow up like me. The child hears it, understands it. But time has to pass for the child to grow up. So keeping that in view, I'm just moving on now. To pranopasana, prana within you, how should you view the vital system that sustains your personality in day-to-day life? All this is like you have a wonderful necklace, priceless jewels. But since your eyes are not in your neck, you don't know it. Your neck is shining. And there comes a time when you grow out of the illusion and you become aware. And a great joy, you say, I have found my necklace. I am the richest one in the world. You didn't find it, it's already there. Attainment of liberation is not finding, it is not creating something new. It's not a happening in the world of time and space. It is not based on the functions of your senses. It is clarity of illusion, blossoming of understanding, removal of darkness by light. That prana within you, which you know, is pointing the finger to absolute self, Brahman, whom I have described by the simile of the sun. So, every breath you breathe, every miracle that you see in your body happening through every cell, all this is the miracle of prana that easily understood. Now switch your attention from prana. What is that prana? Who is being represented by prana? God, the absolute. Prana of the prana. Bratyastvam pranaika rishi ratta vishwasya satpati vayamadyatsya datara pitatvam matarishvanah. You are devoid of sacraments. This recognition of prana in the form of prayer, as if you are praying, recognizing the God's presence in you is prana. And now you are offering the prayer. O prana, you are devoid of sacraments, implying you don't need to go through rituals, practice of meditation, or many sadhanas. You are the absolute. You are absolutely pure. You are the non-dual sage. That again relates to performance of yajna, ritual. During ritual performance, fire is given great prominence. That fire is an embodiment of consciousness. Just like in the rituals, fire plays a great role. In your life, in the evolution of the world, Brahman, the absolute fire, whose representative in you is prana. That prana is that pure, non-dual sage, ever unaffected by negative karmas. Rather, it burns up your negative karmas. The fire burns up all impurities. You are the consumer of oblations. All oblations are offered for attaining self-realization. And that self is now being represented by the prana within you. We offer oblations to you. O Matarishwa, another name for wind god. Wind god is expression of prana. If you don't breathe, breathing is possible because of the wind, the air. But that breathing relates to vital functions within you. It is prana that makes you breathe in, breathe out. That prana relates to mind. Just reiterating certain points. The air, the breath, the prana. Prana relates to mind. Mind relates to intellect. Intellect relates to cosmic self, cosmic mind. Mind of God. And mind of God relates to God himself. So with every breath you breathe, you are in connection with the absolute self through a series of steps. You are the sporter in the sky. Sky referring to expansion. When all things that you depend upon move away from your mind. And akash tattva, expansion, becomes the highlight. That expansion points to prana, the absolute prana, Brahman. You are satpati of the universe. The entire universe is also described as prakriti. In allegorical language, prakriti is mother prakriti. And mother prakriti is spouse of father, Brahman, Shiva and Parvati, Maya and Brahman, all this allegorical language. But this normal household, you never know who is satpati, who is satpati, who is a good husband, who is a wrong husband, or a wrong wife. I'm making a joke, but just same word has been used. That Brahman is satpati. He is the absolutely pure and supreme and most trustworthy, the ruler of the universe, with omniscience, omnipotence, with all powers, and with boundless love. That pati, that divine nourisher of all, divine father, divine mother, same thing. That rules over the entire universe. O prana, you are that absolute father. Yate tanurvacha pratishthitaya shrotreya cha chakshushi yacha manasi santata shivam tam kuru motkrami. O prana, make propitious that aspect of yours which abides in speech, in the ear, in the eye, and also which pervades the mind. And more, do not ignore this body. Gives you a very profound insight into prayer. By recognizing God's presence is sustaining you in the form of prana. Therefore then, take advantage of it. Allow your mind to talk to that God who is permeating you from all over. The body, mind, senses, all are permeated. But what is more visible is your body existence. Since you are present in the body, now make propitious that aspect of yours which abides in speech. In other words, let the divine presence in me express in a special way through the speech. If you know that someone very reverential has come to your house, the moment that you know, you begin to inform others. Don't shout. A great person has come. It's a great luck. I don't use the term luck. Great. Auspicious occasion. Therefore, use the same simile. Your tongue says, I'm going to shout. You tell your tongue, look, Prada is here. Don't insult that Prada. Rather, on the other hand, you are wiser. You are invoking Prana, oh Prana, train my tongue in such a way that I can eloquently express your presence. When you shout and use harsh words and hurt others, you are insulting the Prana within. Or Prana has withdrawn its grace from your tongue. You should figure that out. May that Prana allow the tongue to be auspicious. Speak whatever is good, helpful to yourself, helpful to others. Speech is a great power conferred on every soul. The presiding deity of the speech is the Saraswati Devi. Here, the presiding prana of the speech is called apana. These points are not easily understood. Subtle research into this. It's due to apana, it is something coming out of it. The speech moves forward. So may that prana improve our speech, make our speech auspicious. All this point has been discussed in the scriptures. Yudhishthira asked Bhishma, what is one great quality that can make a person successful anywhere in the world? Bhishma says, control over speech, good speech. If you can say things in a joyous way, things, words that touch the heart of others, words that can inspire others, you are needed anywhere in the world. That prana abides also in the ear. That aspect of prana that operates through the ear is circulatory prana, known as vyana. Just to make you, to reiterate, remind you that prana is of five types. Apana, these five pranas, prana is only one, but these five are due to five functions. And they relate to centers of kundalini. The lowest center in the kundalini, in the spinal column, the very base, is the seat of apana. Go one step further. That center called Swadhisthana, previous center is known as Muladhar. Next one is Swadhisthan. Swadhisthan is the seat of Vyana, circulatory system of your body. Third corresponds to your navel center called Samana. It balances your whole body and a secret of nutrition all over your body. And that center is known as Manipur Chakra. Fourth center is Anahat Chakra at the heart center. That there lies main prana, principal prana, Sanskrit word Mukhya Prana. And at the throat level, the Kundalini center is known as Vishuddhi Chakra. And the prana operating in that level is called Udana. Udana gives you balance, buoyancy, and acts in a mystical way. When you enter into dream, it is Udana that begins to function. Udana separates your subtle body from the physical body. And Udana plays a great role in your meditative movement. So these are the five pranas along with the five centers. All these pranas are expressions of divine presence. They are ultimately God. Now, these pranas you are studying in relation to speech. Apana controls your speech. So, you are worshipping prana. May my speech be joyous, righteous, inspiring, meaningful. And that, thereby you have adored prana in the form of apana. Apana is the one that functions through your speech. Vyana, circulatory prana, operates through the function of your ear. Main prana operates through the functions of your eyes. Samana prana, the prana at the navel, is linked to your mind, operates through the functions of your mind. Udana is linked to your intellect and operates through your intellect level, because it is only from the intellect level there comes the will. May I live in the body? May I depart from the body? That will separates the soul from the physical body in dream, in death. I've given you just a simple touch about it. So therefore, when you are adoring God as prana, all these points are given to your mind, so that when you sit alone, you are not lonely. I will stop at this time. Om Shanti, Shanti, Shanti.
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2: 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And suddenly Upamanyu Maharshi, after seeing this, everything was pervaded. Everything suddenly was pervaded by Mahadeva's energy. And then suddenly he was filled with anxiety. Oh my Lord, I'm not able to see your form. And then in course of time, that suddenly that energy was constituted at a specific place where Mahadeva was standing in front of him, Parashakti and Paramashiva on the bull. And then he describes Mahadeva as Tanu and Maheshwara, who is seated. Maheshwara means Mahaishwara, the great Lord, Supreme Lord, who was seated on the back of the bull. And then he was accompanied by Parvati Mata of faultless features, because she is also faultless. She is Niranjana. She is also beyond the three modes of material nature, along with Paramashiva. Everybody from the blade of a grass till Vishnu, Lakshmi are bound by the three modes of material nature. But Parvati Mata and Paramashiva are faultless, Niranjana, faultless. And then he was Neelakanta, Neelakantam. Again, Neelakantam is a word very often used in the Vedas for Lord Shiva. Neelagriva comes 6 times in Rudram. 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Blue throated. On account of drinking the poison, his throat became blue. And he saved the entire universe, including the devatas like Brahma, Vishnu and Indra. And then he goes on, Sarva Bharana Bhushitam. He was completely with all sorts, all kind of ornaments. O Krishna. Upamanyu Maharshi shares this with Krishna. Shuklam Bharadaram Devam Shuklamalyanu Lepanam Shukla Shukla Dvaja Manadrishyam Shukla Yajnopavitinam. Shukla means white. Jabala Upanishad Mahadeva is described as white. Shukla. Camphor white in color. Shuddha Spatika Sankasham. He was white in, he was having white garments, and also he was having white garlands. And Shukla Yajnopavitinam. His Yajnopavita was also Shukla white. The thread, sacred thread was that he was wearing was also white. Gayadbir Drityamanaischa Vadayadbischa Sarvashaha Vritam Parshva Charair Divyair Atma Tulya Parakramaihi Balendu Mukutam Pandum Sharachandra Nivoditam. All his associates, all the Shiva Ganas were dancing, singing and dancing, singing the praises of Mahadeva, dancing and playing various musical instruments, singing songs on Mahadeva. And then a crescent moon, that is the Balendu Mukutam. His head was decorated with the Chandra, Chandra Shekara, Chandra Maulishwara, Chandrardha Krita Shekara. That is another thing that comes in the Upanishads. He has the Chandra on his head. Tribir netrai krutodyotam tribik surya rivoditaihi ashobatasya devasya mala gotre sitaprabhe. He was having three eyes and that looked like three suns. Tapana indu agni nayana. The Chandra, Surya and Agni are his three eyes. And the Trinetram, Trilochanam, all these words come in the Vedas. Mahadeva is the only personality who is described as three-eyed and not anyone else. Virupaksha. Trimbakam yajamahe sugandhim pushtivardhanam urvarukami vabandana nityor mukshi yamamrita at. Let me surrender to the three-eyed personality, sugandhim. So let me surrender to that three-eyed personality in order to attain moksha. So Trembakam, that word also comes. Trilochanam, Trinetram, Trembakam, Virupaksham, very very specific to Mahadeva. Jata Rupa Mayaih Padmair, Gratita Ratna Bhushita, Murtimanti Tatastrani, Sarva Tejo Mayanicha. Jata Rupam.

0: 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weapon of Brahma, not a weapon that is equal to Pashupata. And we know Arjuna also did terrible penance to acquire the Pashupata. Just by having the Pashupata with him, he had the blessings of Maheshwara, and he had that complete prowess to defeat his enemies. Arjuna and Krishna were able to defeat their enemies in the war by just having the Pashupata. Arjuna, by having the Pashupata, he was able to defeat the enemies. He did not use it, but just by having it, he had all the prowess. So that mighty and terrible weapon, I saw that, O Krishna, in front of me. He was having that. Mahadevas was having that in his hand. Sarva Bhuta Bhayavaham. And then it was Advitiyam. It doesn't have anything that is equal to it. And then ekapadam mahadamshtram sahasra shirasodaram sahasra bhuja jihvaksha pudniranta bivanalam. And then it was like thousands and thousands of sparks of fire were emanating from that Pashupata weapon. Brahma narayanas chaindradi agneyadapi varunat యద్ విశిష్టం మహాబాహో సర్వశస్త్ర విదాతనం. దర్ ఇస్ నాట్ ఎ వెపన్ దట్ ఇస్ సుపీరియర్ టు పాశుపత. యాజ్ ఉపమన్యు మహర్షి సేస్ బ్రహ్మ నారాయణాస్త్ర బ్రహ్మాస్త్ర 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And in the universe, there is no being, even including Brahma and Vishnu, who are incapable of being slain by that weapon. Even Brahma and Vishnu can be slain. So, Navadyo Maheshwara Bhujot Srishtam Nimeshardhanna Samshayaha Navadyo Yasya Lokesmin Brahma Vishnu Sureshvapi. Even Brahma and Narayana can be slain by that weapon. That weapon is that powerful, O Govinda. Upamanyu Maharshi was sharing that because he saw that in the hands of Mahadeva, because it is a beautiful description, beautiful meditation. We can also think like that in this way. Guhyam astra varam nanyat tattulyam adikam hiva yat tat shulamiti kyatam sarvalokeshu shulinaha. And I saw another weapon, O Krishna, in the hands of Mahadeva, and that was the శూల త్రిశూల. అండ్ దెన్ త్రిశికాం భృకుటిం కృత్వా తర్జమానం ఇవ స్థితం. అండ్ దెన్ in days of yore, we saw that that weapon Mahadeva killed various asuras. And that's what Upamanyu Maharshi says that. 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So I saw another weapon called the axe parashu. Parashu was there. I saw that parashu weapon in the hands of Mahadeva. And that was in days of yore. Rama, that is Parashurama. He got the name Parashurama by acquiring the battle axe, acquiring the axe from Mahadeva. Or else his original name was Bhargavarama. And Bhargavarama got the name Parashurama. So in days of yore, Bhargavarama acquired that by gratifying Mahadeva, by pleasing Mahadeva with penance. He acquired that Parashu from Mahadeva, and that's how he got the name Parashurama. I saw that Parashu, I saw the Trishula, I saw the Pashupata weapon, oh dear Krishna, in the hands of Mahadeva. And then with that battle axe, as we already know, he exterminated 21 clans of Kshatriya. Parashurama exterminated 21 times, the Kshatriyas 21 times. And then Savya deshe tu devasya brahma loka pitamaha divyam vimana mastaya hamsa yukta manojavam. So he saw everything. He was explaining this to Krishna, Upamanyu Maharshi. Parashakti and Paramashiva was sitting on Nandi along with Ganapati and Kartikeya. Crores and crores of Ganas and crores and crores of Rudra Ganas were there serving Maheshwara. And it doesn't stop there. He said on the left, was actually on the left side of Maheshwara was Brahma on a swan along with Saraswati meditating, that is, and worshipping Mahadeva. Vama parshva gatashchapi tata narayana sthitaha vainateyam samaruhya shankha chakra gadadaraha. And then he saw even Narayana, actually Brahma is on the right. He saw Brahma and Saraswati sitting on the swan on the right of Mahadeva, and Narayana and Lakshmi on Garuda sitting on the left of Mahadeva. And they were worshipping Lord Shiva. Skando mayura mastaya stito devyak samipataha shakti gante samadaya dvitiya iva pavakaha. Means Skanda and Ganapati were also there sitting in the laps of Parashakti and Paramashiva. Mayura is a very important point to be noted. Mayura comes in the Vedas for Skanda. And then Mahasena, he is also called as Mahasena. 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And then Nandi was also there. And then Purastaschaiva devasya nandim pashyamya vastitam shulam mishtabhya tishtantam dvitiyam iva shankaram. 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Everybody were there. All the self-born Manu. 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Meditate on that golden complexioned Mahadeva, who is also five-formed, who is the greater than the greatest and the smaller than the smallest. And by meditating on him, one will get rid of the repeated cycles of birth and death. And the rishis, the Manu was there. Rishis were there, starting from Bhrigu, and Shakra, that is Indra, was also there. And then all the spirits and all the celestial mothers, Aditi, and all the mothers, all the Devata Patnis were also there, and they were surrounding Mahadeva, and they were worshipping him with reverence. And here it says, Astuvan vividaih stotrair Mahadevam Surastada Brahma Bhavam Tadastaushid ரதந்தர முதீரயன் ஜேஷ்டசாம்னா ச தேவேஷம் ஜகௌ நாராயணஸ்ததா கிருணன் பிரம்ம பரசக்ர சதருத்ரிகம் உத்தமம் பிரம்மா 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And then they were like three sacrificial fires. Brahma, Narayana and Indra were like three sacrificial fires. That's how Upamanyu Maharshi describes. And in the midst was actually the illustrious God. If thousands and thousands of suns and moons have to, millions and millions of suns have to come at one place, that was the effulgence that was coming out of the body of Mahadeva. And that's how the meditation, there is a beautiful meditation. சுத்தஸ்படிக சங்காஷம் திரிநேத்திரம் த்விபுஜம் சிவம் வரதம் தட்சிணோஹஸ்தே வாமேச்ச அபயதம் விபும் பஞ்சவர்ஷீய வபுஷம் சரச்சந்திரா யுதத்யுதம் 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

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This is one verse which comes later on. Where Bhagavan states the difference between the knowledge which we gather from outside and the knowledge of the self. The knowledge in Vedanta is verara vilangum, the knower and the object of knowledge is not different. Knowledge, knower, knowing and object, this triputi, these three entities is not there in knowing the self. Verara vilangum, it is in you as your own self. Hence, the process is entirely different. In knowing anything in the world, any shastra, any subject, you are always different from the subject. The subject can never be you. But here, you are the subject. You are not seeking anything other than you. The truth that you are seeking is always hidden in the seeking, in the seeker. Vijñātāramarekena vijāniyāt. The Upanishad asks, by what means you can know the vijñātā, the knower? How to know the knower? The knower who knows everything. Who is the light behind all knowledge. He is ever available within you. It is, the mystery is that self-experience is not like an experience of seeing some cinema, having some vision, or eating some fruit. The experience also is not at all denied to anyone. That is why for the realized jnani, he doesn't consider that he alone is realized. He looks at everyone as jnani. And somebody wanted to see Ramana Maharshi when Bhagavan was in Skandashramam. This person went there, perhaps he was imagining Maharshi as a big, with a big beard and a jata. There he saw a simple person with tonsured head drying fuel in the sunlight. Bhagavan was preparing fuel for cooking. So when he saw that person, he asked, "Hey, do you know where is Ramana Maharshi?" Bhagavan said, "He will come now." And this person saw one of Bhagavan's attendant, Perumal Swami. I think is Perumal Swami,
Perhaps he was coming with all bhasma and everything. He did a big prostration to him. And that person was a real ruffian. He asked, "Why are you doing namaskaran to me?" Said, "I came here to see Maharshi." Maharshi is sitting there. Then after that, perhaps he saw Bhagwan and went away. After that, this devotee asked Bhagwan, "Bhagwan, why did you mislead that person? Telling him that you are not Ramana Maharshi." Bhagwan said, "Who knows?" This is Bhagwan's answer. "Who knows? Many people call me by many names. I have no name. And I don't consider myself as Maharshi. To me, everyone is a Maharshi. And if you ask for the name, even in the vessels here, you have written Ramana Maharshi. So I can even show that vessels." So for a jnani, everyone is his own swarupa. When Tamil saint Thayumanavar says, when you abide in yourself, you see everyone as God. We ask, how to see everyone as God? Thanai amarndal, தன்மயமாய் நின்ற நிலை தானே தானாகி நின்றால் நின்மயமாய் எல்லாம் நிகழும் பராபரமே. He says, if I abide in that state of Advaita Sthiti, where there is no division, I see everything as divine. Everything as God. No difference at all. Ninmayamayallam nigalum. Everything will be seen as the form of the Lord. So here, the knower himself is seeking for the knower. The self is seeking the self, and the self reveals itself to itself. That's the paradox. Seeming paradox. It is ever available in your experience, hidden in your experience. We are asking, we want self-experience. What else are you experiencing? In Vedanta, experience means Brahman. Just take it. In Vedanta, experience itself means Brahman. God. Everything else is only an appearance. See, I am seeing all of you with my eyes. This is not experience. This is simply sensory perception. If I close my eyes, over. If I have to see anything other than me, I have to use some of the sense organs. I have to see, or I have to hear, or I have to touch, I have to taste. But my own experience as I don't need any sense organs. I don't need my mind. It is known by its own light. Is it not very clear? And that light is anubhava. In Shastra, we call it as kevalanubhava. 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
That Lord is Kevala Anubhavananda Swarupa. That Anubhava is there.

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Om Namah Shivaya. Dear users of Shaivam.org, we are very much delighted to let you all know that due to the shower of grace from Almighty Lord Shiva and the continuous support from esteemed users like you, our Shaivam.org website had passed 26 successful years of service in the world of Shaivam, and it is all set to sustain the same with lot more new features in the forthcoming years as well. 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

Om Namah Shivaya. Dear listeners of Shaivam.org, the next program is Chandogya Upanishad, Spiritual Discourse in Malayalam, presented by Kaivalyananda Swamigal. Thank you. Om Namah Shivaya.

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1: ஓம் நமசிவாய். Dear listeners of Shaivam.org, the next program is Veda Introductory, presented by Sri Gopalakrishnan Narayanan. Thank you. Om Namah Shivaya.
2: Now the next question asked to me, what do you mean by during the process of living you will be getting the knowledge? A good question. During the process of living, you will be getting good knowledge means nowadays what is happening? We think that all the knowledge will be available from the colleges. We think that all the knowledge will be available from the textbook. We think that all the knowledge will be available from the syllabus. Wrong. We have to acquire the knowledge from everywhere. So we can say during the process of living you will be getting knowledge means addition, deletion, modification and correction. Four English words. Go on adding good knowledge. Add knowledge from Vedas, from Bhagavad Gita, from Ramayana, from Mahabharata, from any book written in any country by any individual during any period of life. Whether it is from Bible or Quran or from Marxian thoughts or the book written in Greek or book written in America, book written in China, book written by Vivekananda, book written by Saddam Hussein or anyone, every book, every individual can give you some knowledge. Provided you have got an open ear, provided you have got an open eye and also you have got an open mind, the knowledge available can be added. Second one is deletion. If the knowledge is irrelevant and obsolete, you have to delete that knowledge. Some of the knowledge you have to modify it. Don't take as such every knowledge given by everyone. Some of them may not be relevant here at all. So, modify that. Or, correct that knowledge. So, addition, deletion, modification and correction are the four procedures adopted for acquiring knowledge. But the most important thing, when we say that we have to acquire one quarter of the knowledge from the teacher, every Hindu should remember that. What is meant by an acharya? What is meant by a teacher? What really it means? So we have to remember, achinoti cha shastrarthan shishyan sadhayate sudhi swayam acharati chaiva saha acharya iti smrita. Anyone can become your teacher provided he can explain a particular branch of knowledge scientifically, logically and rationally. Achinoti cha shastrarthan. Anyone who can explain a particular branch of knowledge through rational or scientific method. Shishyan sadhayate sudhi. Anyone who can teach a group of students

0: in such a way that we are in a position to understand from your explanation. They should understand it easily and quickly. Shishyan sadhayate sudhi. And you can consider one individual as a teacher, provided he practices all the messages that he delivers to the students. All the messages that he delivers to the student, if that individual is practicing by himself, achinoti cha shastrarthan shishyan sadhayate sudhi swayam acharati chaiva saha acharya iti smrita. That individual is known as acharya. So many a times we think that whatever the guru tells, we have to blindly follow. No. Only we have to take one quarter of the knowledge from the teacher, or in other words, whatever knowledge we need in our life, we will be getting only one quarter from the teacher. And that teacher is not a person who has got a look of a sannyasi with bhasma, sindura and rudraksha. That is not the qualification of a teacher. Qualification of a teacher, he should know the scientific, rational and logical meaning of what he teaches to others. And he should teach all these messages in such a way that others understand it very easily and quickly. And also, whatever messages, advice he gives to others, he has to practice it by himself. Then only we can say that when he is a teacher. So, from that teacher, we have to take one quarter of the knowledge. So, the qualification of the teacher is over. How to elevate yourself, that is also explained. Now, remember that we have got, Hindus have got four pramanas for taking a particular knowledge. For taking a particular bit of knowledge, four bases are there for analyzing whether that knowledge is good or not. First base is Shastram Pramanam. If the knowledge is based on scientific observation, then you can take that knowledge. Shastram Pramanam. Yat Shasayate Tat Shastra. Whatever is guiding you, whatever is motivating you, whatever is directing you, whatever is giving you the correct pathway, that knowledge is known as Shastram. The Sanskrit word Shastram is not equal to science in the modern English. Shastra means whatever is guiding you, whatever is directing you, whatever is motivating you. You know that Artha Shastram, the guidance given in economics is known as Artha Shastram. Guidance given in the linguistic, Chanda Shastram. Guidance and instructions given in your day-to-day dharmic pathway is Dharma Shastram. So, Shastra is not equal to science. Science is a small part in Shastra. Shastra can take science as a small part of it. Literally speaking, science means vijnana. Visheshena yad jnanam vartade tat vijnana. Special type of knowledge. That is science. So, Shastram Pramanam is the first parameter through which you can analyze the foundation of the knowledge before you are accepting that. Second one is Aptavakyam Pramanam. The observations of the great scholars. The conclusions and the opinions and the suggestions and the directions and the instructions given by scholars. That is aptavakyam. That can also be taken as the support for your accepting the knowledge. Third one is pratyaksham pramanam. Seeing is believing. Whatever you see, first hand knowledge we can say in modern English. Seeing is believing, pratyaksham pramanam. The fourth one is anumanam pramanam. Guessing something and also estimating that. Guessing plus estimating is equal to guesstimating. So you have to guess it, you have to estimate it, you have to evaluate it, you have to analyze it, you have to understand it, and you have to examine it before accepting it. So that is what we call anumanam pramanam. These are all the four bases of Hindu dharma. Before accepting any knowledge from anywhere, first one, shastram pramanam. It is taken from Bhagavad Gita. Shastram pramanam is taken from Bhagavad Gita. Aptavakyam pramanam is taken from Dharma Shastra. Opinion of the scholars are to be taken before implementing in our life. Aptavakyam pramanam is from Dharma Shastra. Pratyaksham pramanam is from Shad Darshana. Pratyaksham pramanam is from logics, darshanas. Anumanam pramanam is from Upaveda, particularly from Ayurveda. So we have got four parameters for accepting any type of knowledge. This is the foundation of knowledge receiving from the scholars. So indirectly we can say, collect as much information as possible. Convert the information into knowledge. Convert the knowledge into wisdom. Convert the wisdom into experience. The totality of our experience is known as life. So this is what these four points meant by. Take as much information as possible. Convert the information into knowledge. Convert the knowledge into wisdom. Convert the wisdom into experience, and the totality of experience is our life. So Hindu dharma tells you rationally, logically, scientifically, analyze everything prior to your understanding anything, anything. I mean even the Vedas, Puranas, Vedangas, Itihasa, Darshana or Upaveda. Your responsibility to analyze it before taking that knowledge for converting them into wisdom. Some people used to ask me a question. Where the spirituality and science come in Hindu dharma? That question is a very, very important question. Perhaps it is the most important question I would like to say. You know that Ishavasya Upanishad, it is the 40th chapter of Shukla Yajurveda. 40th chapter of Shukla Yajurveda might have written about 4 or 5 or 6,000 years ago in the present form. That Ishavasya Upanishad, 9th, 10th and 11th mantras give you the correct direction. Give you the correct direction. Vidyam cha, avidyam cha, yastat veda ubayam saha, avidyaya mrityam tirtva, vidyaya mritam ashnute. I would like to say that anyone asking you about Hindu dharma, this Vedic message from Ishavasya Upanishad can be given as the answer to him. So we Hindus in the Vedic literature explain to you that Vidyam cha avidyam cha estat veda ubayam saha. There are two type of knowledge. One type of knowledge, vidya. What is vidya? Eternal experienceable scientific knowledge. Vidya is eternal experienceable scientific knowledge. Avidya is external experimentable scientific knowledge. I would like to say once again, I think I have committed a small mistake. Eternal experienceable spiritual knowledge is vidya. Eternal experienceable spiritual knowledge is vidya. External experimentable scientific knowledge is avidya. External experimentable scientific knowledge is avidya. So, our rishis tell us that there are two type of knowledge. One is vidya, spiritual knowledge. Other one is avidya, scientific knowledge. They inform us that avidyaya amrityam tirtva vidyaya amritam ashnute. Use the scientific knowledge for overcoming the difficulties in our day-to-day life. Use the scientific knowledge for overcoming the difficulties, the pains and the problems in our day-to-day life. And vidyaya amritam ashnute. Use the spiritual knowledge for attaining immortality. Vidyaya amritam ashnute. So, Indian rishis were scientists. Just like Albert Einstein used to say, the science without a religion is blind. And religion without science is lame. So here we can say science without spirituality, spirituality without science. Hindus never advocate that. In 1930s, Albert Einstein was well versed in Bhagavad Gita, took the message from Bhagavad Gita. Jnanam vijnana sahidam yat jnatva mukshyate ashubhat. All the spiritual knowledge is to be analyzed through scientific pathway for avoiding yourself surrendering to superstitions. So, jnanam vijnana sahidam. Jnanam spiritual knowledge. Vijnanam scientific knowledge. Sahidam together. After knowing that, mukshyate ashubhat, you will get rid of superstitions. So Albert Einstein gave this speech in Cambridge University about science and religion, plus religion and science, based on the messages of Bhagavad Gita. But now what I am giving to you is the message from Ajurveda. Vidyam cha avidyam cha estat veda ubhayam saha. There are two types of knowledge. One, eternal experienceable spiritual knowledge. Other one, external experimentable scientific knowledge. Use the scientific knowledge. Use avidya for overcoming your problems in the day-to-day life. And attain immortality using the spiritual knowledge. This is the correct message of Hindu Dharma. I would also like to tell you another message given in the same book. Andham tama pravishanti e avidyam upasate tato bhuya ivate tamo ya uvidyayam ritaha. Those who are thinking that through spirituality you can solve all the problem, those who are thinking that they can solve all their problem through spirituality, they are leading themselves into blinding darkness. అంధం తమహ మీన్స్ బ్లైండింగ్ డార్క్నెస్ ప్రవిశంది దే లీడ్ దమ్సెల్ఫ్ ఇన్ టు బ్లైండింగ్ డార్క్నెస్ ఏ అవిద్యాముపాసతే ఏ విద్యాముపాసతే దూస్ ఆర్ థింకింగ్ దట్ త్రూ విద్యా దే క్యాన్ అటైన్ ద 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science and the latter can be achieved through spirituality. So both are needed. This is the messages of Hindu Dharma. And so the Hindu Dharma is a unique way of explaining everything. Another question asked to me, what is the speciality of worship of God in Hindu Dharma? I would like to tell you one very clear thing. All the religions tell you that God created the world. God is the creator, world is the one which God created. But Hindu Dharma tells you that God himself got manifested as the world. So whatever is existing in the world is the manifestation of the God. And it is the manipulation of the God. So we say Brahma Satyam. జగత్ మిథ్యా జీవో బ్రహ్మ ఇవ నాపర ద అల్టిమేట్ అబ్సల్యూట్ ట్రూత్ మీన్స్ బ్రహ్మం బికాస్ వాట్ ఎవర్ ఈస్ ఎగ్జిస్టింగ్ హియర్ ఈస్ నాట్ ద క్రియేషన్ ఆఫ్ ద గాడ్ బట్ ద మేనిఫెస్టేషన్ ఆఫ్ ద గాడ్ దట్ ఈస్ వై వీ కన్సిడర్ ఎవ్రీ లివింగ్ అండ్ నాన్ లివింగ్ బీయింగ్స్ ఇన్ ద వరల్డ్ as the manifestation of the God. We consider the sun, we consider the moon, we consider the earth, we consider the banyan tree, we consider every animals, we consider every plant, we consider the air, we consider the fire, we consider everything as the manifestation of the God. That is the speciality of Hindu Dharma. All other religions keep the God as the judge, and whatever is created as the product. This is the factory, this is the managing director, this is the manager, this is the director, this is the product. World is the product for them, God is the director, manager, judge for them. But for Hindus, the God, the nature, the omnipotent, omnipresent divine power got itself manifested into the world. So everything existing in the world is part and parcel of the divinity. And some people used to ask me the question, why the Hindus worship the idols? others do not. Wrong, my dear friend. Everyone worship idols. You go to any church, you can see the plaster of Paris, idol of many saints, Jesus Christ hanging in the cross, Saint Anthony, Saint George, Saint Joseph, Saint Mary, so many are. Their picture and Jesus Christ in their hand, and cross is an idol. Altar on which all the saints are kept is idol. Every branch of Christianity worship idols. What about Islam? You know, they have got the moon and the star. It is an image. They go and do pradakshina around Kaaba. In the center of Kaaba, there is a 32 centimeter long Shivalinga, around which the silver bangle is kept, a silver plate is kept. Prophet Muhammad Nabi used to kiss that stone, granite stone. After that, Khalifa, they used to say, my master used to worship you, so I am also worshipping. So in the Kaaba, the idol is kept. And all the pictures kept in the family, with the quotations from Quran, this also image and idol. Everyone in the world worship idols. They keep image for their imagination. Through the image only one can imagine the divine, omnipotent, omnipresent power. So image is needed, idol is needed, till you have got the capacity to attain beyond that. Thank you.
1: 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Dear listeners of shivan.org, the next program is Shaddarshana, Spiritual Discourse. In this, you are about to listen Vedanta, presented by Sri Ramakrishna. Thank you. Om Namah Shivaya.
2: 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Tika. When this is the situation, we say, Dipvadyayatanam Parabrahma Eva Na Pradhana Avyakrata Vayusharira Hiranyagarbhaha. So, it is only Paramatma, Parabrahman. It cannot be Pradhana, it cannot be Avyakrata, it cannot be Vayu, it cannot be Sharira, Jiva, it cannot be Hiranyagarbha. Nothing of this. Kutaha, why do you say this? Svashabdad, because the Shruti itself uses the words that it points out to the Atma. 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So since it is the means, sadhanatva, since it is the means to gain that amrta, it is the setu. It is accepted to be setu, bridge. 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So the bridge which connects two sides, paravara. 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jiva, vayu, etc. It's not accepted. That setu is not accepted to be any of these kind of things. Kintu paravatta matraparo lakshanikah setu shabdo abhyuveyah. But you have to paravatta matrapara. Paravatta matrapara means that which connects, that which is limited, that which is embodied, that kind of state. Lakshanikah, that which is lakshanikah, that which is the pointed meaning. Setu shabda abhyupeha, you have to accept the setu shabda, the meaning, pointed meaning for the setu shabda here, which is a lakshanika, which is a pointed meaning. So smakam paravatta varjam vidharatva matrena yoga matrad rudim parityajya pravatsyati pravatsyati. So smakam paravatta varjam, so for us paravatta varjam, which is devoid of parichinata, which is the paravatta varjam means that is devoid of the paravatta. Paravatta means the embodiment, limiting factor. Vidharatva matrena, that which connects, only that connects or that which holds, only for that kind of thing. Yoga matrat, with this yoga, rudim parityajya, you give up the worldly meaning. Rudi artha means the worldly meaning. The word is associated with a meaning in the world. That's a common meaning. So giving up that word, you connect it with this yoga meaning, this gained meaning. Pravartyati jivanam amrtatva pada prapti sadhanatvam va atma jnanasya paravatta eva lakshishyati. And jivanam, that setu, what is that setu? That is the means for the jivanam, the jivas, to gain amrtatva pada praptihi, to gain the ultimate state, the immortal state. Therefore, for that, this atmajnana should be the means, paravatta, that which is the, that which takes you to the other shore. Meaning that which gives you the, that which gives you the knowledge. So that atmajnana is what is accepted here, pointed as a pointed meaning. Amrita shabdasya bhav pradhana. This setu is this atmajnana. And amrita is bhav pradhana. Amrita means that immortal state, meaning that exists, that which exists. 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To point out the dvitva and ekatva, he has used dveka. Otherwise, it should be dvekeshu. Dveka yoho, it should not be dvekeshu. Dvekeshu, it should be. So, tadiramuktam bhashikrita, that is what Bhavan Bhashikara says, amrtatva sadhanatva titi. 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The brahman is the only thing which can hold the dibhva, etc., all the lokas. That is logical, that is the understanding, that will be the proper understanding. Atracha swashabdaditi tantrocharita gata tantrocharita atma shabdaditi tantrocharita atma shabdat iti cha sadayatana iti shat shabdat iti cha brahma shabdaditi cha sucheti. So swashabdaditi, in its own words, meaning tantrocharita, the Shruti itself uses these words, which is pratyagatma. It should be pratyagatma. It should be pratyagatma. 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It should be pratyagatma. 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It is said sadayatana. This shabdshabda. 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With the pratyaga, in the tantrocharita atma shabda, the atma shabda, atma, the word is used. Sadayatana, here the sat is used. Brahma shabda aditi sucheti, and brahman is also used. These words, దీస్ కైండ్ ఆఫ్ థింగ్స్ పాయింట్స్ అవుట్ స్వ మీన్స్ ఇట్ ఇన్ ఇట్స్ ఓన్ వర్డ్స్ ది బ్రహ్మ ఇట్ ది బ్రహ్మన్ ఇస్ వాట్ ఇస్ రెఫర్డ్ దేర్ ఇన్ ది ఉపనిషద్ సర్వేహి ఏతే ఆస్య స్వ శబ్దాః ఆల్ దీస్ ఆర్ 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brahman the brahman is not that all brahman is not that jagat whatever you see as jagat that is brahman it can come from there the from the jagat stand of point of view if you see everything is that brahman only from that brahman stand point of view there is nothing other than self can therefore there cannot be this to be in that so natu yad brahma tat sarvam ityartha not that that which is brahman that is all this it cannot be like that whatever is this is the difference it's a little complicated thing but that's the difference from that point of view of jagat everything whatever you see is that brahman only but from that brahman standpoint of view there is nothing else other than that therefore this jagat cannot be that So all that, that Brahman cannot be all this Jagat, that's the idea. So for this, there is another idea. The other fellows, they think, Tamevekam janata atmanam for this. Natra divvadi ayatanasya setuta uchyate yena paravatta syat kintu janacheti yat jnanam kirtitam yascha vacho vimudchata iti vag vibhoktah vibhokah tasya amrutatva sadhanatvene setuta uchyate. 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In the statement what you have taken, the divvadi ayatana is not that which is the base substratum for the dyuloka, bhuloka, etc. is not said to be the setu. It's not the setu. That is not what it's the setu is all about. Then what? Janatiti at jnanam kirtitam. Tame evekam janata atmanam. No, only that atma. That which knowledge, atma, self-knowledge is what is said. That is what is setuta. By giving up anyan vacha nimunchata, by giving up the other words. So, yascha vacha umunchata iti vag vibhokaha, that giving up all the other words, whatever is said, that is that knowledge, that is the means which is said as the setu. Tasya amrutatva sadhanatvene setuta uchyate. Because giving up the other words, only speaking about, only thinking about that Brahman will give you the knowledge. Only that is what is, that knowledge is what is talked about as setu, bridge. Because that is the means to gain that immortality. Tacha ubhayamapi paravadeva. Because both the ideas, they are paravat. They are paravat means they are limited. Therefore, nacha pradhanyad esha iti sarvanamna divvadi ayatanam atma eva paramrishyate natu tad jnanavag vimochane iti sampratam. No, it is not logical. You cannot say like this. What pradhanyat esha iti sarvanamna. So pradhanyat, this topic of discussion is about that Brahman. That is the pradhanata. That has gained the importance. And esha, because of the sarvanama, this pronoun which is used, you have to understand this statement. Whatever you are saying here is the ayatana, the base substratum of dyubhadi dyubhu, etc. That is what is remembered here. You should not say that. Why? Natu tat jnana vagvimochane iti. It's not the jnana. This is not the logic. As you say, it is not the jnana which is accepted as the setu here. We say that is not like iti, not such sampratam, that is not right. Why? Vagvimochana atmajnana bhavanayoho eva vidhyatvena pradhanyat. Because vagvimochana, giving up the other words, and atmajnana bhavanayoho, the meditation upon the self, only these are given as the means. Vidheyatvena, as the vidhi, as an injunction. Therefore, they gain the importance, not your jnana, atma itself. 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Atma is vastu, dravya. Dravya cannot be vidheya. The object cannot be an injunction. We have already negated the injunction possibility, in the possibility of injunction in the vastu. So this is the basic premise of the discussion, topic of discussion, the difference between the Vivarana and Bhamatikara. Vivaranakara accepts the vidhi, Bhamatikara does not accept the vidhi. So this we saw. Atmanastu vidheyasya vyaparasya eva vyaparavato amrutatva sadhanatvat. 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That vidheya, vidhi, can be only for the vyapara, for the transaction. And for what kind of transaction? The transaction which vyaparavato amrutatva sadhanatvat, for gaining the immortality. That means of transaction, that process which you undergo to gain that immortality. So, nacha idam ek aikantikam yat pradhanam eva sarvanam na paramrushyate. And this is not, this, there is no rule that pradhana only, even if your Brahman is pradhana, there is no rule that only that pradhana should be, that not whatever is the pradhana, main topic of discussion should be the one which is presented to the sarvanama pranam. There is no rule like that. Kvachid అయోగ్యతయా ప్రధానం ఉపై ఉత్సృజ్య యోగ్యతయా గుణోపి పరామర్శతే. బికాస్ సమ్ ప్లేసెస్ దీస్ ఏష దీస్ కైండ్ ఆఫ్ సర్వనామ దీస్ ప్రొనౌన్స్ ఆర్ యూస్డ్ టు పాయింట్ అవుట్ టు ది రైట్ మీనింగ్ విచ్ ఇస్ ది గుణ by giving up the main topic of discussion also, that is also possible in some places. So there is no rule that the pronoun should only mean the topic of discussion. So this is also wrong. 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Tataha tat pujanado, and because of that ignorance what happens? Tat pujanado raga, to worshipping this body sense organ complex is the attachment is there. When paribhavado, when it is dismissed or when it is ignored, then there is hatred. 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
3: 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In this you are about to listen Essence of the Upanishads. The title is Sutras, presented by Swami Jyotir Mayananda. Thank you. Om Namah Shivaya.
4: We are entering into this question. Bhargava is another disciple. See, all the six disciples were right in front of the sage. One disciple received his answers. The second disciple steps up on the basis of what the first had asked. O Bhagavan, how many gods sustain the living beings? God term is used in a broad sense. All the principles that hold your physical body, all those principles are called gods, because ultimately they are all universal principles. Of these, how many gods illumine the body? And which god is the greatest of them all? This is my question. A very subtle point. The Upanishad is trying to direct your attention to your own body, to your own personality, instead of trying to find God by externalizing your mind, exploring the universe. That's a vast project. Instead of that, try to understand how many gods sustain your personality. Avoid any suspense. Gods refer to all the elements, subtle elements, they're tanamatras. The very word tanamatra means a measure of that. Tat is Brahman. A pinch of Brahman becomes the earth element. A pinch of Brahman becomes the water element, fire element, air element, ether element. These elements in the beginning are subtle. They go to compose your mind, senses, etc. And the grosser aspect of the elements go to compose the entire universe. Your body has evolved on the basis of these elements. But when you look at your body, the question is, how many gods illumine the body? Gods referring to your senses. Senses, mind, intellect, they illumine your body. So the body will be inert without these. Which god is the greatest of them all? That points to prana. The vital energy, the vital life that sustains your body. It is that life that entered your body and all the senses, etc., became operative. If life moves away from the body, all the senses, etc., will leave the body. If you were to direct your focus on the prana within you, it is putting you in touch with the universal aspect of God. Your mind, your senses, they are all involved, they are limited. But one thing, prana remains untouched. Your prana continues to watch over your body. No matter whatever you may be thinking, continues to maintain your nervous system. And you will further know all the different pranas, how they maintain the body. But prana remains untouched. If you were to build up in your mind a a mystical way of understanding that God is within me in the form of life. God is caring for me no matter what I do. I'm never separated from God as prana within. You don't have to go far and wide looking for God. You can feel the presence of God in every breath. That's the ideal again. The akasha, the next verse says, akasha, the ether, air, fire, water, earth, speech, karmendriyas, organs of action, and senses of perception, such as the eyes, the ears, as well as the mind, are the gods that sustain the body. The Upanishad evolves a parable. Once upon a time, they started fighting for greatness. Got all the jumble there, the pranas are there, the mind is there, the senses are there, and they are constantly there with you. So it so happened once upon a time, they started raising a question, who is the greatest? They began to express their greatness. The eyes said, we are the greatest. If the eyes are not there, what will happen? Ears said, we are greatest. And similarly, every sense and even the mind, intellect, they all asserted their greatness. Greatest of them all, prana said, do not be deluded. It is I who, having divided myself in the form of 5 pranas, sustain the body. Hearing this, the gods didn't believe. Then the prana, out of indignation as it were, proceeded to go out of the body. The other gods, referring to the mind, senses and others, began to get out of the body as well. It shows if the eyes went, other gods stayed in your body. If the ears went, the others stay in the body. Even if the mind goes, still the body is there and life is there. But once the life starts moving away, prana, then all of them follow that like the bees follow the queen bee. This proves who is the greatest. Then the pranas, out of indignation as it were, proceeded to go out of the body. The other gods began to get out of the body as well. When the pranas returned, the other gods returned into the body. Just as the bees go out, when the queen bee goes out, and they return when she returns. Seeing the glory of prana, the gods began to praise the supreme deity. Now, this, try to discover within yourself an atmosphere of glorifying prana, God in the form of prana. Try to understand the profundity of your being, the boundless potentiality of what you are. Prana that sustains the universe. Prana is behind all the glorious things of the world. Same prana, the universal prana, which is an aspect of Brahman, is sustaining you, every cell within your body. And allow your mind to adore God in the form of prana. That will have many implications. Eshogni tapat yesha suryam, esha parjanyo maghavan esha, Vayuresha, Prithvi, Ravir, Daivah, Sadasat, Cha, Amritam, Chayat. This prana, manifesting as fire, burns. It shines as the sun, it rains as the clouds. See, what you are breathing in and out so easily, that very prana is manipulating all functions in the universe. It is verily Indra, the ruler of the senses. It is wind god, It is the earth. It is the moon. As well as that, all that is existent.

goes on every moment. It's an effect of prana. So if you start focusing your attention on the breath, you breathe in, there is operation of the active aspect of prana. When you breathe out, there's an operation of passive aspect of prana called apana. I will not go into too much details. But in between, when you breathe in and breathe out, in between the two, your mind has nothing to hold on to. Mind becomes quiet. In that quietness, you hear the whispers of eternity. That's the goal of pranayama. Therefore, the pranayama practitioners, they practice so that they can maintain kumbhak state, not with force, but spontaneously. Breathing in, breathing out, and then there is in between state, poised. That is urging your mind to become quiet and to discover the quietness that exists between two vrittis, thought waves of the mind. Vrittis are like pictures being projected on the screen. When you watch a cinema show, in between two projections, screen shines forth. Human eyes don't detect it. Similarly, all things that you are aware of and engrossed in, they are magic play of your mind. In between two thought waves, there is a revelation of the self. But your mind has to be well trained, intellect has to be very subtle in order to comprehend what is in between the thoughts. In between the thoughts imply your mind is not turning to the past, not going to the future. It is completely free of stress. Even within that moment, the mind has reflected the presence of God. But that presence moves away because intellect is very unsteady. But what I'm trying to say, that's the practice of prana. It starts with breath. And to make it more effective, the Vedantic pranayama is soham. Breathing in, turn your mind to so. Breathing out, hum. So means that. You are breathing in, the whole universal prana is enfolding you. Hum, your individuality has merged into universe. That am I. I am not this ego. In fact, try to understand that each time you breathe, that's what you are listening to. So hum, so that am I, that am I. So for attaining enlightenment, you didn't turn towards any other part of your personality. Not to the eyes, not to the ears, not to this, not to that. Prana. The most profound symbol of God within you. And allow your mind to understand it is this prana that makes you breathe every moment. It is this prana that shines through the sun, that surges through the ocean, that maintains the course of countless stars and planets all over the universe. When you enter into the ocean and play with a single wave, must realize you are touching the entire ocean. Through your breath, you are touching the entire ocean of prana. And that's the subtle insight is being given, that your mind can
become aware.

0: layer of God's presence in the form of prana. And thereby you have found a key to the attainment of liberation. And we'll continue. Om Purnamadah Purnamidam Purnat Purnamudachyate Purnasya Purnamadaya Purnamevavashishyate. Om Shanti Shanti Shanti.
1: 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Dear listeners of Shaivam.org, the next program is Spiritual Discourse. Title is Sage Upamanyu, the Exalted Devotee of Lord Shiva, presented by Karthik Ramachandran Sheshadri. Thank you. Om Namah Shivaya.
2: Kurma Puranam, 1st Canto, 9th Chapter, 66th Verse says, Omkaram Samanosmritya, Omkaram Samanosmritya Samstyavyatmanam Atmana Atarva Shirasadevam Tushtavacha Kritanjanihi. So the Brahma and Vishnu, they recite the Atharva Shiras hymns by reciting the Omkara. That's what the Kurma Puranam says. Atakasmat, and Omkaram is beautifully described as one of the names of Lord Shiva in the Atharva Shiras Upanishad also. Atakasmat uchyate Omkaro, yasmat uchcharyamana eva pranan urdvam utkramayati tasmat uchyate Omkaraha. So what does Omkara, why Mahadeva is called as Omkara? Because just by reciting that name of Mahadeva, one gets transcends the regions, one transcends the material world and goes back to Mahadeva in course of time. Chaturthi ardhamatraha sa somalokaha omkaraha. Omkara is described as that fourth state of consciousness. Vaishvanara taijasa prajna turiyam. Atharvashika Upanishad says this. And then moving on. 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So here beautifully Thandi Maharshi describes all the Vedas ultimately glorify you only, O Mahadeva. He talks about Rigvedam. So the Brahmanas who are conversant with the Rigveda, they utter the Rigs. And then regarding you as the personality who is Atmarama. Atmaramaya. Atmarama means the one who is self-satisfied. The one who is actually completely self-satisfied. That's how the people actually who are reciting the Rigveda, the Brahmanas who are reciting the Rigveda regard you as the Atmarama, and you are with various forms. And then the Yajurvedis, they actually pour sacrifices, you know, they conduct various sacrifices, yajnas, and they actually regard you as the sole object of knowledge. Avo Raja Namadvarasya Rudragam Hotaragam. He is the Lord of Yajnas. Mahadeva alone is the Lord of Yajnas. And the persons of cleansed souls, they recite, who are conversant with the Samaveda, they recite the Samaveda to you ultimately. Na Samapriya Swaramaya Strayimurtir Anishwaraha. Mahadeva is Samapriya. Samaveda is very dear to him. And then finally he says, this is very interesting, Atharvana Vedam, people who are conversant with the Atharvana Veda regard you as Ritham Satyam Param Brahma. You are that Ritham, righteousness personified, you are truth personified, you are the Param, you are the Supreme, and Brahma, you are the absolute truth. And this verse we already know. Ritham Satyam Param Brahma Purusham Krishna Pingalam Urdvaretam Virupaksham Vishvarupam Namamyaham. Krishna Pingala, Virupaksha, Urdvareta, Vishwarupa, very specific epithets for Lord Shiva, which identifies Mahadeva as the Supreme Reality. 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One should meditate on me as Samba along with Parashakti, myself, Parashakti towards my left, sitting on my left lap, With Hiranyabahu and Hiranyavarna, completely golden in complexion, and Krishna Pingala as Urdhva Retha, Virupaksha as three-eyed, as Parameshwara, as Neelakanta, Neelagriva. He goes on to say that. Basmajabala Upanishad. 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It should be recited while bathing Mahadeva. And then Sutta Samhita, many many places it describes, and also Linga Puranam. 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So this personality alone is the supreme reality, and he should be meditated upon. 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Saurapuranam, Chapter 45, Sloka 58. It also comes in the Linga Puranam, 2nd Canto, Chapter 18, Sloka 38. Shiva Mahapurana, Vayaviya Samhita, Section 2, Chapter 6, Verse 13. Ambikapatir Ishanaha Pinaki Vrishavahanaha Eko Rudrah Param Brahma Purushaha Krishna Pingalaha. So there are like more than 100 references. This is just actually a sample that I provided. 100 references are there to prove this mantra is actually specifically only for Mahadeva. Krishna Pingala also comes in the Shiva Sahasranama. It is actually, if I'm not wrong, it is the 903rd name of Mahadeva in the Shiva Sahasranama. We'll be seeing that next week, because the Shiva Sahasranama is recited by Upamanyu Maharshi to Tandi, and then which in turn is recited by Krishna to the Pandavas. So, like that we see this mantra, Ritakam Satyam mantram, is very very important and should be remembered, which highlights the supremacy of Lord Shiva. And then moving on, Tandi Maharshi says, Ratriyah Shrotra Nayanaha Paksha Masa Shiro Bhujaha Ritu Viryas Tapo Dairyo Hyabda Guhyo Rupadavan Mrityur Yamo Hutashascha Kalak Samhara Vegavan Kalasya Parama Yonik Kalaschayam Sanatanaha Chandradityau Sanakshatrau Prahascha Sahavayunam. You are night and day. Where does it come? Purusha Suktam.
3: Ahoratre Parshve Nakshatrani Rupam Ashvinau Vyattam Ishtam Manishana Amum Manishana Sarvam Manishana.
2: You are night personified, you are day personified, O Mahadeva. So it comes, that's what Tandi Maharshi says here. And then he says, everything is you, months are you, the seasons are your energy, the fortnights are your head, penance is your patience, and then everything, like he describes the Mahadeva's thighs and feet, and you are Kala, Hutashana, Yama, Mrityu, and you are that ultimate creator, maintainer and destroyer. You are the original cause of time. So time, Kala, Mahadeva alone is not bound by Kala. That's why he becomes the Kala of Kala. Right? In trying to save Markandeya Maharshi, and also he comes to save Shweta Maharshi, who is caught by Kala. Yama is trying to threaten them. And then Mahadeva, he appears when Markandeya hugs the Shivalinga, that Hiranyaya Namaha, Hiranyalingaya Namaha. That's how the Vedas glorify that Hiranya Purusha comes, appears, springs from the Hiranya Linga to save his dear devotee Markandeya. And then he kicks Yama with his left foot. And then Yama surrenders to Lord Shiva. And then he gives a boon to Markandeya that you will be always 16, eternally you will be 16 years. Death will not touch you. So Mahadeva alone is not bound by Kaladeva. Everybody from the blade of grass till Vishnu, even Brahma and Vishnu are bound by Kala, are bound by death. Because Brahma and Vishnu are also bound by age. Vishnur Ayor Udakritam, 108th chapter Padma Puranam, 71st verse. It says, Vishnur Ayor Chatur Nishvasa Matrena Vishnur Ayor Udakritam. The four inhalings of Maheshwara is the entire life of Vishnu. Just four inhalings. When Mahadeva does that four times, so that is the entire life of Vishnu. Padma Purana, Patala Kanda, 108th chapter, 71st verse says that. So even Brahma and Vishnu are bound by time, but Mahadeva alone is beyond time. Mahadeva is Omkareshwara, Pranaveshwara, Ishwara of Omkara, Ishwara of Pranava, Ishwara of time. He is the ultimate of all. Ashtau prakriti yaschaiva prakriti yascha yakparaha asya devasya yadbhagam kritat kritsnam samparivartate. Kritsnam means completely, manifesting himself in complete. Kritsnam yovai rudraksa bhagavan yaccha kritsnam tasmai vai namo namaha. He is complete. And also he is here, the concept of ashta comes, eight, you are beyond the eight prakritis. You manifest as the eight prakritis, and also you are beyond the eight prakritis. And then etat paramam anandam yattat shashvatameva cha esha gatir viraktanam esha bhavak paraksatam etat padam anuddignam etat brahma sanatanam shastra vedanga vidusham etat dhyanam param padam. You are that ultimate supreme goal that one would aspire for, and you are the end of all. You are the end attained by all the living beings, and you are the highest existence which is sought by the righteous people. And your state alone, that prasadat param shantam sthanam prapsyasi shashvatam shantaya swaha, is one of the names that comes in the achamanam, in that is recited in the Shrauta Shaiva Sampradaya. Om Shambhave Swaha, Om Shankaraya Swaha, Om Shantaya Swaha. Shanti means peace. We get peace from different things, through name, fame, knowledge, sex and everything. But the highest peace can be granted only by Mahadeva, 1862, Bhagavad Gita. Tat prasadat param shantim sthanam prapsyasi shashvatam. Oh, Arjuna, surrender unto that Maheshwara who resides in the heart of all the living entities. He only can grant you parashanti, param shantim, highest peace. So that's where Tandi Maharshi here also says, you are that ultimate state from which one is freed from every anxiety, every sorrow. The word Rudra itself means the remover of sorrows, and you are that eternal Brahman, you are the supreme Brahman. Brahma Sanatanam, you are that supreme reality. And Veda Vedanga. Vedangas are 6 in number, Vedas are 4 in number. We know that. So people who study that, again the same things he is saying. So like people who study that will come to the conclusion that you are the end of all. And then Yamsa Parama Kashta, Yamsa Parama Kala, Yamsa Parama Siddhir, Iyam sa paramagatihi. So kashta means difficulty. Kashta means aim. You are the highest aim. You are that supreme aim of all. Paramakashta. People have different goals in life. But the highest aim is Mahadeva. Because only when Mahadeva is kept as the highest aim, one will get relieved from the repeated cycles of birth and death. And there is no other way. Nanyakpanta vidyate yanaya na anyaha. Shvetashvatara Upanishad, 3rd chapter, 8th verse. Nanyakpanta, there is no other way to cross the ocean of birth and death, repeated cycles of birth and death. Of course, it's one's own independence, right? Because if one wants to actually travel in this path, one wants to go beyond the repeated cycles of birth and death, or just enjoy, that is his or her own independence. But if one wants to, then one has to surrender to Mahadeva. That's why Paramakashta, you are the highest aim. Yamsa Paramakala, And then Yamsa Parama Siddhar, you are the highest success and you are the highest refuge. Paramagatihi, Lingameva Paragatihi, Tasma Linga, Parataram Yachakinchinna Vidyate. There is no other higher aim than Mahadeva. You are the highest tranquility and you are the Yamsa Parama Shantir, Yamsa Nivritti Para. Parama Shantir, peace. It is called Shanti means peace. You are the highest peace. Oh, Mahadeva, Tandi Maharshi says. And Nivritti Marga. You are the highest. You are that aim for people who are in the Nivritti Marga, who have sacrificed everything at the end of the day, who have taken up sannyas. And people who are in the Nivritti Marga, you are that goal. You are that ultimate goal of even for those people. Yam prapya kritakritya sma itya manyanta yoginaha iyam tushtir iyam siddhir iyam shrutir iyam shrutir iyam smritihi adhyatma gatir ishtanam vidusha praptir avyaya. Says iyam shrutir. No, tushtir means actually success or contentment. And siddhir means success. So like you are contentment and you are success. And here he says iyam shrutir. Shruti means Vedas. You are that essence of the Vedas. Iyam smritihi. You are also smriti. Smriti is actually you have the itihasas, puranas. 18 puranas and 18 upapuranas. And then 36 smritis are there. Jabala smriti, Ashvalayana smriti, Shatatapa smriti, Vishwamitra smriti. Various smritis are there. So you are that essence of everything. And Shruti, Iyam Shrutihi, you are that essence of the Vedas and Upanishads or Mahadeva and even the Agamas. And thou art refuge of the, you are that refuge of the soul. After which yogins strive. You are that ultimate refuge. And the yogins who meditate for years and years, they strive to attain you only. You are that ultimate refuge of them. And Yajatam, I'll just look at the time also. Yajatam kamayananam makair vipula dakshinaihi yagatir yajna shilanam sagatistva na samshayaha samyak yoga japaik shantir niyamair dahatapanaihi tapyatam yagatir deva paramasa gatir bhavan apunar bhavakamanam vairagye vartatachaya prakritinam layanam cha sagatistvam sanatana. So he starts telling that you are the highest end of all the people whoever, who strive to, who take up the Nivritti Marga or who are in the Sankhya philosophy or who have taken other paths like Ganapatyam or Vaishnavism or Kaumaram. You are the ultimate goal of everybody. People have to come to you only for crossing the repeated cycles of birth and death. People who pour, here he says, Yajatam, people who do yajna and pour sacrificial libations into that yajna, you are that end goal. Avo rajanam advarasya rudragam hotaragam satyajagam rodasyoho agnim pura tanayatno architta hiranyarupa mavasekranudvam. The Vedas say that. That personality who is described as Hiranya, Hiranyarupa, golden complexion. Ponnar meniyane pulitolai anindavane. Sundarar says, Sundarmurti Nayanar says, Ponnar meniyane, you are golden in complexion. Pulitolai anindavane, you have the tiger skin as your garment, O Mahadeva. Who else I will think of apart from you, apart from that personality who is having the tiger skin as his garment and who is golden in complexion? Sundarmurti Nayanar states. So here that golden Purusha is described as the king. Avo Raja Namadvarasya. He is the king of all sacrifices. He is the king of sacrifices. So you are that end goal of people who do yajnas, O Mahadeva. And then, so here he says, you are that end of people who waste and scorch their bodies with severe penances. People do severe penances. If you go to Tiruvannamalai or Kashi, we see people doing terrible penances. I have heard of like rishis in Tiruvannamalai who have been like meditating for 4 to 5 years continuously in this age. When compared to like Upamanyu Maharshi or Tanti Maharshi, this might be nothing. 4 to 5 years might be nothing. But in this Kali Yuga, they have been meditating for 4 to 5 years in Tiruvannamalai, I've heard. So Kali Yuga is great. Even meditating for 1 hour is great. So we have people like 4 to 5 years without, doing anything continuously. meditating on Samba Shiva. So he says, who waste and scorch their bodies with severe penances, completely who scorch their bodies with severe penances, and you are that end goal of those people also, O Mahadeva. And then you are that eternal, and you are that end of people who are unattached to things, who are in the Nivritti Marga. We saw that. And you are that ultimate personality who can grant emancipation from rebirth. Jnana Vijnana Yuktana Nirupakya Niranjana. Niranjanam.
3: Nishkalam Nishkriyam Shantam Niravagyam Niranjanam.
2: Shvetashvatara Upanishad. Niranjana means spotless. We are bound to do mistakes. But Mahadeva is beyond that. He is spotless. One cannot find mistakes in Mahadeva. He is Shuddha Sattva. He is beyond the three modes of material nature. And you cannot be described by words. You are stainless and you are spotless. Kaivalyaya gatir deva, deve paramasa gatir bhavan. And you are that end goal of people who are devoted to knowledge and science.
3: Veda shastra puranokta panchaita gatayak smrita. Tvat prasadadhi labhyante na labhyante yata vibho.
2: So, you are the end of people. You are the end, final goal that has been declared in the Vedas, Puranas and scriptures. He says, Veda Shastra Puranokta. Even the Puranas and Vedas and the entire scriptures declare you as the end of all. You are the end goal. And it is your by your grace that people attain you. Only by your grace people attain you. And if you don't grace them, they get into the repeated cycles of birth and death. Mahadeva's grace is important, very important. Yearning for Mahadeva's grace is really, really important. So that only can be done by humbleness. Tad viddhi pranipatena pariprashtena sevaya. Only by humble, no? Samitpanihi shrotriyam brahmanishtam. Various places it talks about humbleness. One should go in a humble mood to the Guru and learn Shiva Tattva. One who is actually one who has mastered the scriptures and also one who is Brahmanishta, who is in Shivanishta, one who is devoted to Mahadeva, one should go to that kind of a person and then learn and then get initiated into Shiva Diksha. So like Krishna did, Krishna went to Upamanyu Maharshi, right? And then he learnt about Shiva Tattva and he is still learning. There is so much to say. So like here Upamanyu Maharshi is describing the glory of Thandi Maharshi to Krishna, how he did terrible penance and how Thandi Maharshi glorified Mahadeva.
1: 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Om Namah Shivaya. 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Title is Akshara Manamalai, presented by Sri Nochur Venkatraman. Thank you. Om Namah Shivaya.

0: 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Yesterday we saw that 33rd verse. Where Bhagavan is speaking about this bewildering power of Maya, which Bhagavan called as Shepadi Vittai, jugglery, the trick with which that force deludes you, in the sense it takes your mind away from the spiritual path. It takes you away from your own real nature. It makes you identify with something else. In Patanjali Yoga Sutra, the first sutra, Bhagavan always used to quote that sutra as the essence of Yoga Sutra. So actually, the beginning, that is Yoga Chitta Vritti Nirodha. Chitta Vritti means the thought waves. When all the thought waves are quietened, when the mind is made absolutely quiet, and that stillness is yoga. This is the first sutra. And the essential definition of yoga comes in the following sutra. What happens when the mind becomes quiet? Tada drashtuhu swarupe avasthanam. When the mind becomes quiet, the drashta, the seer, abides in his real nature. Abides in his own nature. Actually, that is the Yoga Sutra. This is sadhana. Chitta vritti nirodha. Quietening the mind is sadhana. And the result, the fruit is abidance in one's real nature. When you are not abiding in that state, what happens? Patanjali continues and he says, Vritti sarupyam itaratra. That means you identify with some vritti, some thought, anger. Even our own personality is only a thought. In dream, when this personality appears in a different form, suppose you cannot sing in the waking state, you become the greatest singer in dream. That singer is not there in the waking state. That singer is only an image which appears in the dream, a thought product. Actually, when we wake up from dream, we recognize that it was only a dream. But while dreaming, you are totally one with that image. Even so, we are identifying with many images in the waking state also. But as we are in the waking dream, we are not aware. When you abide in the self, this waking state, dream state, and deep sleep as a state, these three becomes dreams. In Bhagavatam, there is a verse which says, Treen swapanan dhunute munihi. The sage, when he wakes up to his real nature, he wipes out these three dreams. Treen swapanan dhunute munihi. So that abidance in oneself erases all other identifications, image making. And that image making is Japadi Vittai. When you lose that peace, which is your real nature, and awaken, wake up as an I. In Ulladinarpad, Bhagavan says, Naan udiyadu ulla nilai naam aduvai ulla nilai. Even Bhagavan is not using the word Brahman or God. He simply says that. Adu. The state where the I arises not, that is the state where we are that. I am that. And of course, every day we have that experience in deep sleep. When the I merges in the source, that sukham, that happiness is there. The moment the I arises, what you call coming back to waking state is nothing but this sprouting of the I. The first thing that stirs is this I thought. Then thoughts, they come up. When the mind is half bloom, you are dreaming. When it completely blooms, you come to waking state. So this is a complete dream. In dream, there is a little bit of doubt is there, but here no doubt. You have completely forgotten your real nature, have become one with the dream. And you will become angry if somebody tells you that it is a dream. Especially when you are suffering, you have so much sorrow. You go to a teacher and he tells you this is all dream. You will feel so much anger. That is why many even spoke this to Bhagavan, that Bhagavan, it is impractical. When people come with suffering, you tell them there is no suffering in you. In the real nature, there is no suffering. Find out who you are. How is it possible? Some devotee, very close devotees, who himself was a great scholar and tapasvi, Kavyakanta, he once said, Bhagavan, if these people come to me, I would have given them some nama to do japa. And for them, Bhagavan is giving Brahmopadesha. First, you know what Bhagavan said? Enak idu dhan theriyum oy. He simply said, I know only this. Whatever other people know, they can teach. I know only this much. And then Bhagavan gave explanation. He said, two people are sleeping in a room. Suddenly one person who was dreaming saw that in his dream somebody is, some thief came to his house and is stealing all his treasure, taking away all his wealth, jewels, gold, everything. And he is screaming. In sleep he is screaming. The other person who is sleeping nearby, he woke up. He saw this person screaming, catch hold of the thief. Catch him, he is running. And Bhagavan paused and Bhagavan asked whether the other person will go to catch the thief. Because he is awake and this person is dreaming. He will just shake the other person. He will try to make him wake up. Once he wakes up, he will recognize that there is no thief, nothing is lost, there is no sorrow. So he has to wake up. Anadi mayaya suptaha yada jiva prabuddhyate ajam anidram aswapnam advaitam buddhyate tada. That Gaudapada Acharya, that Gaudapada Karika, he says, anadi mayaya suptaha, from time immemorial you are sleeping. and the master comes and tells you, wake up, uttishtata, jagrata. Yada jiva prabuddhyate, when the jiva wakes up, there is no jiva, only Brahman is there. Ajam, anidram, aswapanam, the birthless, the deathless. Nitya Shuddha Buddha Mukta Swarupam Advaitam Buddhyade Tada. Then he wakes up to the truth of Advaita. So, Vritti Sarupyam, identifying with some thought, identifying with image is our problem. And for that there is only one solution. And that is to find out who is this me, what is my real identity. Kim swarupam iti atma darshane avyaya bhava purna chit sukham. What is my real identity? Who is this real me? That is urupadam vittai. Separati vittai is anything else is separati vittai. Anything else, anything that takes you away from this Atma Vichara is Chapadivitta. For doing that, you need not come to spiritual life. The only purpose for which we have assembled in the presence of Bhagavan is to take our mind inward. But there are innumerable forces which will constantly crowd around you to take you away. Sometimes we will not even recognize. Somebody asked Bhagavan, Bhagavan, what is Maya? Kanakamma has recorded this incident. And Bhagavan kept quiet. On that day, a great celebrity came. Dr. Radhakrishnan came to see Bhagavan. Many people were there to receive him. They all received him and brought him to Bhagavan's presence. And there was a crowd. And Radhakrishnan came and sat silently for some time. After 1 or 2 hours, he stood up and went out. Along with him, all these devotees also, they also followed him. Even this person also stood up to follow. Then Bhagavan said, see, avar vanda velaya avar paninar. He did what, for what he came. But why do you leave your meditation and go behind him? Vanda velaya paru. This is Bhagavan's Mahavakya. Attend to the work for which you came. This is Maya. Anything that takes you away from the heart is Maya. Anything that puts you back to that source is Guru. Guru Tattvam. That Guru is not a person. It's the Akhandakara Tattva which makes your mind go back to the source. Makes you recollect Bhagavan. Vipado naiva vipadaha, sampado naiva sampadaha. Vipad vismaranam Vishnoho, sampat narayana smritihi. There is a shloka in Vishnu Purana which says, misfortune, what is misfortune or what is calamity in life? What we generally call as calamity, an accident, a disease, some death, is not a real calamity. And the sage says there, Parashara says, the real calamity is to forget the Lord. The moment you forget, you are for trouble. Vipado naiva vipadaha. The calamity is not a calamity. Sampado naiva sampadaha. What you consider as wealth is not real wealth. Because generally what you call as wealth is a calamity because it makes you forget God. The moment you become wealthy, you forget. You forget Lord. That is one sure way to forget Him. Sampado naiva sampadaha vipad vismaranam vishnoho. To forget the Lord, the all-pervading truth, is vipad. And sampat is greatest fortune, greatest blessing, greatest labha. Greatest achievement is to regain that memory. Regain Lord. Regain that spiritual mood. See, when you lead a completely worldly life, you are not concerned about God. But once you have a glimpse, a taste of it, and then it leaves you, then you know what that pang, that longing for the divine is. Till then you don't know what it is. You will call them mad people, running after God, running for some unknown thing. But once you get a glimpse, a taste of it, and then you are left in the world. That is the Gopika Gitam. The entire Aksharamana Mala is that. That Gopikas, they got Krishna's vision, and then Krishna left them and disappeared. The Saubhaga Madam. In Bhagavadam, it is described as Saubhaga Madam. Saubhaga Madam means, there they thought, with our beauty, Krishna became deluded by our beauty, or Krishna became our slave.
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3: 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Title is Akshara Manamalai, presented by Sri Nochur Venkatraman. Thank you. Om Namah Shivaya.
0: So they thought that with our power we have gained him. This is equal to a sadhaka imagining that he got a glimpse of that by his sadhana. Usually all of us will have, everyone will have that state where you gain that mood and you lose it. Very rarely a person will shoot to the divine, escape from the gravitational pull so easily like Bhagavan. That is a very rare case. Generally, when we come to Bhagavan's presence, when he chants his name, when you meditate, you have that mood. And where the moment you go to the world, it is over. Yesterday somebody was telling me, in Bhagavan Samadhi you go, that is the center, no problem. Just move out of it, just enter Madhura Bhudeshwar and go out, there is some problem. You go to the road full of confusion. Outwardly itself you can see that. The moment you go out, you forget. So again you come back. Philosophically it is all right that Bhagavan is everywhere. Wherever you go, he is there. For the person who has realized the truth, to him it is truth. Wherever he goes, that is there. But you know what it is. You know what it means to lose that mood. Lose that state of spiritual well-being, where you are quiet, where you are peaceful, where you are whole. You lose that state and all the thoughts like mosquito invade you. Mosquitoes, they invade you. All kind of confusion, all kind of emotions. Something comes. You yourself don't know. Vedanta, they say kashaya sthiti. That kashaya sthiti. Kashayam in Ayurvedam, it is little bitter. Like that, you feel a kind of depressed mood the moment you are separated from that state which you gained as a gift from the Master. The greatest gift, Nalgudi, Muruganar says, Nalgudi, Nambattaha the Poinyalattai, Nambi Nambi Shembaramadundu, Shivanubhava Shempadattai, Naan Izhandhen. என் பிறவி துன்பமர மீட்டனக்கு நல்குதி நல்கு 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So once you get and you are separated from it, what is that state? See, we don't see such states of a sadhaka appearing in Bhagavan. You just, when you read Bhagavan's life, you see Bhagavan's first hearing the name of Arunachala, then that Periya Puranam, death experience, over. But you see all the footprints of a sadhaka's experiences happening in Aksharamanamalai. We have only two explanations. Either Bhagavan took all our problems in him and wrote it. Or Bhagavan himself in letters from Ramanasham says, who knows, perhaps I have crossed all these states in my last birth. Just he says casually. So in next song, Sherayanin, Meinirai Uruhi, Kanniratru Azhiven Arunachala. That Uruppadum Vittai. Urupadum vitta is to make me one with you. Because if I remain as myself, it is problem. If I remain as a person, it is problem. Bhayam dvitiya abhiniveshataha syad. Ishad apetasya viparyayaha asmritihi. It's a beautiful verse in Bhagavatam. Bhayam dvitiya abhiniveshata syat. Even the fascination to keep a separate individuality is the cause for fear. Even the ambition, the desire, the taste to have a self-image is a problem. It causes fear. Ishad apetasya. When you are separated from the Lord, all the forces are there to attack you. And the greatest problem is you forget who you are, your real nature. So to regain that real state, you had a glimpse of it, and that joy, that sacredness, that profound shanti, that recollection, that memory of that samadhi state will not allow you to live in the world as before. That is the problem. Vidyaranya Swami in one place says, what is the difference between a person who got the contact with great sages and who never got it? Both people we will see leading an ordinary worldly life. And generally people criticize also. He says he is a spiritual person. He had got this great contact with saints. And still he is leading a worldly life. People will criticize. And Vidyaranya Swami says, the first person who never got that contact will lead a pleasureful worldly life, completely involved in it. But once you get satsanga, contact with sages, problem starts. You can no more peacefully indulge in worldly things, because in the moment you go to the old places of enjoyment, something pricks. Then you think, I don't want this spiritual life. See when you get a 20% spiritual life and 80% worldly life, you are ready to forego this spiritual life. And you will say, I don't want this spiritual life. Formerly I was very peaceful. Now this experience has come to me

to this state, if you walk 20 steps, those 20 steps will disappear. Only 21st step will be there for you. So how will you go back? There is no going back. You have to only walk forward. There is no going back. And you have to have that suffering, that pain. And that pain is also a joy. That viraha, that longing is also a joy. You have to pass through that longing. It is inevitable. You have to. That longing must come, that divine longing, which all the devotees had. This Bhagavatam, there is a beautiful description. Three similes are given. Ajatapakshaiva mataram khagaha. The first simile is so beautiful. It is like a small bird for which the wings are yet to grow. It cannot fly. That it has just come out of the egg. It cannot fly. The mother bird will give that warmth with its body. For that little bird, mother means an experience, a warmth, protection, food, everything. And this mother bird will go away from this little one to bring some food for it. The moment the mother leaves, it knows. I don't know whether you have watched it. Generally, if you stay in the second apartment, second floor or third floor of an apartment, you can see easily in trees these birds. It's very easily observable. The moment the mother bird flies, you can see the bird looking at the mother, his whole being in the eyes. Heart is the eye. With the heart in the eyes, it will be looking at the mother bird, but it cannot fly. And the first simile that is given is, Lord, I am in that state. You gave me that state. You gave the experience of your presence. I had that experience, and now you have left me, but I cannot fly. That means the sadhaka is in a state where he cannot make a single move. No sadhana is possible. The wings are, one wing is viveka and the other wing is vairagya. Viveka Chudamani Shankaracharya says, vairagya bodhau purushasya pakshivat pakshau vijanihi. For a bird, as the wings, two wings are there like that, for a sadhaka, vairagya and viveka are the two wings without which he cannot fly up, take off. But I do not have those wings. I am powerless. But I don't know why you deliberately entered me and gave me that divine taste, that warmth of your presence, that Shivanubhava. You gave me a glimpse of it and now you have left me here. I remain here longing for you. I remain here thirsting for your that experience, hungering for your experience. Now you have left me. If you are telling me to study shastras and do sadhana, I am not in a state of doing it. So that is the first state where the little bird without wings, the wings are not grown, and it is looking at the mother bird with full longing. Like that, the sadhaka is in a state where he is not able to perform any sadhana. Sometimes, you know, after performing some japa, there are mysterious phenomena in spiritual life. Sometimes some japa will leave you. Some kind of meditation will leave you.
You, whatever you may try, it will not come back.

Sometimes sadhanas will leave you. You will not be able to catch hold of the stream again. So that state where you are not able to perform anything, your mind refuses to make a move, and yet the mind is not moving, but you are not in spiritual state also. That is the thing. You are neither here nor there. You are neither in the worldly life nor in that spiritual state, nor are you able to perform any practice, spiritual sadhana. In that state, what can we do? There is a power in us which can make the inner one move, and that power is freely given to everyone. Everyone came to this world, every child comes to this world with that power, that is crying, tears. The moment you come, no one comes, ha ha ha ha. Everyone comes with tears, weeping. If the child refuses to weep, everyone else will do that. The people around will do that, because it is not alive. So we come to this world, we touch this earth weeping. Then itself it has started. We forgot something. So ajata paksha iva mataram khagaha. And the next example is stanyam yata vatsatara kshudhartaha. Beautiful. It's like a mother cow and its calf. Both are tied, tethered. You can see in the cow shed. All the calves are kept in another, in some other place, and the cow is in another place. While milking, they will take. But in one single cow shed, you can see the calf there, the cow here. By the time of that milking period, this calf will extend that rope to the extent it is possible and look at the cow's udder and start making sound. And the cow is also not less compassionate. It will also move towards the calf, but we are clever enough to keep them separate. Neither the calf can go near the cow, nor the cow can come near the calf. Some force is separating. The cow's grace is there. Calf's sadhana is also there, but it is not making a contact. This is the second simile view. The sadhaka is also trying his level best, and the Lord's grace is also like a wind eternally blowing. But you are not able to make a contact with him. The contact is not happening. Something is missing. Something is missing. You are not able to touch that realm. So, vatsanyam yata vatsatara kshudhartaha, that hungering calf, as it is yearning for that mother cow, like that. The moment you untie that calf, you can see one of the most beautiful sight in the world. You have to see that. The moment you untie, it will just jump towards the mother cow and just give a hit at the udder. Without that hit, mother cow will not start, that the milk will not start flowing. So it will give a hit in that udder with its head. And you can see that mother giving all the licking. The entire body it will lick with love, with so much affection. So that untying, you know, ultimate freeing, releasing you, making you contact the divine mother, your own inner being, your own inner self.
when that milk of divine experience start oozing out, surges forth. So stanyam yatavatsadara kshudartaha priyam priyeva vyushitam vishanna. The last example is a lady who is separated from her beloved. The love has already happened. The mood is already there. The oneness has not come. There is no outer hurdle. So this kind of worldly example is given to show that state of that longing. So here Bhagavan says, Sherayan in Arunachala, if you are not making me merge with you, may Nirai Urugi, my entire body will melt. It will become a liquid. It will not be a solid thing. May Nirai Urugi, Kanniratru Azhiven Arunachala, I will just dilute myself in the river, in the stream of tears. Kanniratru Azhiven Arunachala, if you do not unite with me, my body will melt away in tears. With unbearable grief, I will perish in tears, swelling into a river. O Arunachala. Ganeshana once told that Ramaswamy Pillai, a devotee of Bhagavan, spoke about this verse. He was an Aksharamanamalai addict. He was always used to chant Aksharamanamalai. He was one of the last devotees of Bhagavan to pass away last. You can see his samadhi there. So Ramaswamy Pillai, he said about this verse, that Bhagavan wrote this verse somewhere after that Adiyannamalai, near that Bhagavan's bridge. Just before Bhagavan's bridge, there now the whole scene has changed. The position has changed. You don't see that Bhagavan's bridge there. Everything is taken, removed. So before that Bhagavan's bridge, there was a small culvert-like thing. There Bhagavan wrote this verse, and so much tears came from Bhagavan's eyes. It flowed through his entire body, and his one and only cloth, that kaupina, became drenched. There was a small pool-like tears in his front. So much tears came out of Bhagavan's eyes when he wrote this verse. So Shailayanin, if you are not making me one with you, see, you have to take the meaning in the right sense. It is not outwardly, you are there and Bhagavan is here, he is making you one with you, one with him. It is not like that. One with you means knowing the real nature of the self, real nature of the I. The moment you know what the I is, you will come to know that it is Arunachala. Tane tane tattvam. That tan is Arunachala. That self is Arunachala. Arunachala is Atma. Outwardly he is appearing as the hill. So becoming one with him means, poetically it is said, but it means to know yourself, to give you that knowledge by which you know that you are already one with him. You are never separated from him. You are never away from him. Meinera yurugi sherayanin. So sherayanin means, if you refuse to make me realize the self, make me feel that I am always one with you, make me know that I am never separate from you. See, that is what Bhagavan meant when he asked Annamalai Swami. First Annamalai Swami was asked to go away from ashram to Palakottam. Then every day he used to come and see Bhagavan in ashram. And slowly Bhagavan was not at all looking at him.
He was ignoring him. Then one day he asked Bhagwan, why are you ignoring me? Then Bhagwan gave him, instructed him in his own way to stay there itself. Bhagwan said, I will come for the walk, then you can see me. So he stayed there and used to meet Bhagwan often, very often. And slowly Bhagwan stopped going that way. And he could not see Bhagwan. And one day Bhagwan, somehow he met Bhagwan on his way and asked Bhagwan, nowadays I am not getting your darshan. You have left me. Then Bhagwan asked him, a question which he never expected Bhagwan to ask. Bhagwan asked him, are you a Nastika? Bhagwan asked him, are you a Nastika? Are you an atheist? He could not understand. Bhagwan, why are you asking me like that? Because a person who wants to see anything other than his self is an atheist. See, it's a step by step. It is not, in the very beginning, Bhagwan was not saying that for everyone. Once you are given that teaching, your God is waiting in your own heart. Bhagwan on September 1st, 1896 came here, went directly to Arunachaleshwara temple and embraced the lingam. We would expect Bhagwan to go to Arunachaleshwara temple every day. 54 years he lived, but not a second time he went there. These are all peculiar bhakti.

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1: 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Dear listeners of Shaivam.org, the next program is Spiritual Discourse. In this, you are about to listen Kawai Hindu Lectures. The titles are Singapore Malaysia Trip Report, presented by Sri Shivaya Bodhiyada Velayada Swami. Thank you. Om Namah Shivaya.
2: Good morning, everyone. Nice to be back. We were 12 days in Singapore and Malaysia. Very fruitful trip. In Singapore, the group there, the Hindu Center, they teach quite a few children, is decided that our publications are very useful in their teaching program. So they're planning to acquire a number of them, including, I think, some 50 copies of What is Hinduism, planning to promote that in a broad way. So we're looking forward to working with them on each trip through Singapore and providing them with something they can use in their teaching program, either something printed or a DVD, something that their teachers will find valuable. In Malaysia, we entered the realm of promotion. I think the first time we've really promoted the seminar on a large scale, so we ended up on television, for one thing. To me, it's new, the idea that you can promote Hinduism on television in Malaysia. This is a new idea. Didn't used to be that liberal. The only religion on television in Malaysia used to be Islam, but Hinduism has its place now. So we were part of an hour show. It's a channel that primarily runs programs from India, from Sun TV, which is the channel, of course, our Silpis watch all day when they're off. Sun TV, lots of Tamil soap operas, whole morning's worth. So there's a program that we were on, is 1 hour program, interviews. So the program's in Tamil, so they have, in our slot, they also had Kupuswami, our Kulapati there, senior Kulapati, explaining things in Tamil. He would be asked questions in Tamil, and then I'd be asked different questions in English, so we weren't just translating. It was more interesting than that. So lots of people saw the television show. We also had a small ad in one of the major newspapers, which brought in a lot of response. So altogether, we had about 1,000 people came to the seminar, which is the most we've ever had by far. We packed the hall. The hall got so full, no one else could come into the hall. So who knows, maybe another 1,000 walked away. But I doubt it. I asked them, how many haven't been to one of our seminars on What is Hinduism book before? And about 2/3 hadn't been before, so only some 300 plus people had been there before, and 600 some were brand new to the teachings. So that was interesting to find out. So that helped me shape some of my comments in an introductory way, so that it wasn't assumed that anything was known by anyone. So as part of that seminar, What is Hinduism? We have one section based on Chapter 1. Chapter 1 contains within it two of Gurudeva's talks, Hinduism, the greatest religion in the world, and the joys of Hinduism. Both of them are there. As you know, Gurudeva created the talk some early 80s, probably, so 25 years ago, not for Hindus to go around and bang non-Hindus on the head and say, my religion is the greatest in the world, it's better than yours. You know, that wasn't the idea, even though it sounds like that, maybe Hinduism the greatest religion in the world. It's more to take the idea and reprogram your own attitude toward Hinduism, if you're a Hindu. So it's to increase Hindu pride in Hinduism. Because Hindus are the only religion in the world that some Hindus will say, I'm of all religions. When asked, what religion are you? Oh, I'm of all religions. So, of course, if someone says that, you know they're a Hindu. No one else would say that. And they're just not proud enough of their religion to say, I'm a Hindu. So Gurudeva wrote the talk to try and increase Hindu pride by explaining the major reasons it's a great religion. So I think there's about 6 different reasons in there that Hinduism is a great religion. So each time I take one of the major reasons and develop it as a full topic. So in this presentation, it's the mysticism. Hinduism is a great religion because of its system of mysticism or personal experience of God. Gurudeva talks about it extensively in the Hinduism, the greatest religion. He says things like, in Hinduism, mysticism is mainstream or out front. It's part of the main religious thrust. It's not off on the side and looked at or tolerated, you know, as a practice. If you really want to be a mystic, okay, you can go off on the side here and do this. Like Sufism is off on the side of Islam, for example. So I couldn't say that in Malaysia. Dr. Vaiti Lingam prepped me before the talk. He's the president of the Malaysia Hindu Sangha. He says, don't talk about 2 things. Islam, don't mention the word Islam. And don't talk about current politics. Because Malaysian politics, it's like a soap opera. If you miss one day, you don't know what happened. You don't know who's prime minister, who's assistant prime minister. Did the opposition take over the government? You know, you have to watch every day or the news. Otherwise, the whole government could change on you, you know, while you're on vacation. So I had to avoid those 2 topics, which I did. So that's the point that Gurudeva makes, is it's mainstream, meaning it's well documented, it's a common practice. If Hindus see someone meditating, they know what it is. They know he's meditating. They may not meditate themselves, but at least it's understood. This is meditation. This is a core practice within our religion. And the 2 other main topics, so we went through scripture. Scripture is very nicely explained in What is Hinduism with lots of great illustrations. And there's 2 common misunderstandings of scripture that are addressed. The first is the agamas. So the agamas are scriptures that provide all the details of temple worship, at least in the South Indian style. Everything regarding puja, Homa, the construction of the temple, the installation of the murti, is all documented in the agamas. Without the agamas, you couldn't have puja. So, why is it that the agamas are commonly left off lists of scripture in Hinduism? It's very strange. I think because the lists of scripture are compiled by scholars, perhaps. But there's so many traditions that right out front say there's 2 shruti, Vedas and Agamas, 2 forms of shruti. Vedas are common to all, and the Agamas depend on your particular denomination. So in Saivism there's 64, and in the South Indian tradition of those 64 we have 28. So there's 28 Saiva Agamas that are part of our scriptural tradition. As part of our effort to get the agamas into their proper place, we're also promoting them in Hinduism today. When we started in Hinduism today, well, I won't say that. A few years ago in Hinduism today, we created a page for the Vedas to emphasize the Vedas as Hinduism's common scripture. And now we're using the same page occasionally for the Agamas as an educational resource. Any Agama, not just Saiva Agamas. So in the October issue of Hinduism today, we have something from the Vaishnava Agamas, for example, putting that forward to increase awareness of the importance of Agamas in Hinduism. The other misconception regarding scripture comes up occasionally at conferences in the U.S. Everyone gets excited and enthusiastic and wants to do something, and so they want to put a Hindu scripture in all the hotel rooms in America, because we've got our own hotel chain, right? It's called the Patel Hotel Chain. Huge number of hotels in America are owned by Hindus, not all of whom are Patels. So let's put a Hindu scripture in the hotels of America, and it should be the Bhagavad Gita. That's what gets said. And so, what's wrong with that? Well, that's what the presentation explains. It explains, well, there's four denominations of Hinduism. To Vaishnavas and to Smartas, the Bhagavad Gita is smriti, or secondary scripture. But to Saivas and Saktas, the Bhagavad Gita is not secondary scripture. It's not smriti. It's not part of the scripture that they follow. So if you want a scripture that represents all Hindus, the only one scripture is the Vedas. It's the only common scripture that all denominations of Hindus have is the Vedas. So you'd have to limit your scriptural choices to the Vedas. Otherwise, you have to choose from a variety of scriptures representing different denominations and make sure each denomination's key scripture is in there somehow. So that's clarifying, because the Gita gets put forward quite often as a common scripture, mistakenly. Then the third section, the major section from What is Hinduism, was on Hindu family life. It's a great chapter with good pictures in What is Hinduism. So we tied it into the Purusharthas and the two paths and moksha. And moksha as the, you would say, the unique element of the Hindu approach to life. In other words, the religious approach to life, all religions have some goal in mind for the soul. That's what makes religious people different from other people. If you're a religious person, you're concerned about the soul and its destination in the afterlife, in terms of getting reborn. No, there's a concern about the soul in that regard. So Hinduism's concern about the soul is described as moksha, or the soul is stuck in a pattern of reincarnation until it achieves moksha, and different Hindu denominations have slightly different concepts of moksha. Gurudeva's concept is beautifully defined in the lexicon of What is Hinduism, as well as the trilogy. As we know, it's twofold. Liberation is achieved when all karmas are resolved and God is fully realized. Something like that is what it says. So it's just not a question of realizing God, it's a question of resolving karma. So that's why we emphasize the control of karma, or we have the article karma management, just to make it a fun term, managing our karma in a conscious way, or thinking carefully about our actions and how our actions are either letting us resolve the karmas that come to us from the past, or when they come, we create a new one. All too often, individuals, when karma comes, instead of accepting it and letting it go, retaliate in some way, and that creates a new one. So our sum total karma isn't changing. We're just carrying forward the karma. We change it slightly, but we don't resolve it. So understanding the importance of resolving karma as it comes is crucial to achieving moksha. Then I give my usual joke on, I found a way to put an audience to sleep in 5 minutes. Do you know what it is? That's to talk extensively about moksha. Everyone likes that. Because already when I bring this subject up, you know, you could say, oh, moksha, oh, what? So I explain that moksha is hard for people to relate to. It seems so futuristic or something for monks to worry about. You know, here I am, just trying to get through life and handle all my problems. You know, why should I bother about moksha? Then I explain, well, moksha is the goal, and we need to make sure we're moving toward the goal. There's no point living a life that's not moving toward the goal. So we need the goal in mind to make sure what direction we're going in life. You know, even if we're not close to it, are we heading toward it or are we moving away from it? Like that. So it talks about the actions which help us move toward moksha, which is just any kind of religious practice. Virtuous service, devotional, meditative, any kind of practice on a regular basis definitely means we're moving toward moksha. So those were the three main topics I presented from the book, and it was well received. I think the Vibhuti line, book signing line, was 2 hours. Every time I look up, the line's the same length because the line goes out the line goes out the door, you know. It's a single line, single file line that goes out the door, so it stops at the door. So after an hour you look up and it's still going out the door. Hour and a half, it's still going out the door. It's not getting any shorter. Anyway, lots of happy people got Vibhuti, and a number of books were sold. Everything, Lemurian scrolls, pocketbooks, hardcover trilogy books, What is Hinduism? There wasn't any particular one book that sold. I thought more What is Hinduism would sell, unless we ran out, which I don't think we did. It was a wide variety of books that came up for signature. I really don't know how many were bought and walked out the door without getting signed. So that was interesting, because it's the first time we've advertised like that and brought in a broad group. Everyone's excited about doing it again a year from now. We had a nice satsang in Malaysia. We didn't have one in Singapore because we were there 2 weeks before and had a second satsang in Singapore. So we skipped it. Plus Doha Davis, was it father or mother died? Mother, I think. Doha Davis' mother passed on the day before, so his house is where we have the satsang. So, good satsang in Malaysia filled the house and the courtyard and a few onto the street. So that's about as many as you can get, because you can't block the street.
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